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1: ABC News, I'm Chuck Sievertson. Spain beat Argentina to win the 2026 World Cup, 1-0 in extra time in East Rutherford, New Jersey. This reaction in Madrid. Up on the podium was Spain's king, Mexico's president, the Canadian prime minister, awarding medals to the winning players, President Trump. U.S. forces started conducting another wave of air attacks against Iran this evening, the ninth consecutive night, says the U.S. military. Another U.S. service member has been killed in the Mideast. The U.S. military says it happened in northern Iraq yesterday during a controlled detonation of an unexploded, downed Iranian drone. The U.S. military says unidentified remains have been located in the search for a missing service member in Jordan, where two others were killed in an Iranian strike on Friday. ABC's Martha Raddatz in Jordan.
2: Here in Jordan and in other Gulf countries, they are bracing for more attacks and the possibility this war could spread even wider.
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5: BNCN AccuWeather weather forecast for tonight, mostly clear with a low of around 74. Monday, sunny and hot, a high near 99. The heat index values as high as 105. Monday night, mostly clear with a low of around 77. Tuesday, mostly sunny with a high near 92. Mostly clear Tuesday night, a low of around 68. And for Wednesday, mostly sunny with a high near 86. That's your NCN AccuWeather weather forecast from KWBE.
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0: Coming up next here on KWBE, we got Rock and Roll by Led Zeppelin, Elton John with Mona Lisa and the Mad Hatters, as well as more of your favorite classic hits on cue. That and more right after this.
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1 month ago today, I was happy as a lark. 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I have a seat on the same old bench to watch the children play. You know, tomorrow is their future. But for me, just another day. 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I know I can't hide from a memory, though day after day I've tried. I keep saying she'll be back, but today

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1: ABC News, I'm Chuck Sieverson. More attacks going on in the Iran war. U.S. forces are carrying out another wave of air attacks against Iran, says the U.S. military, for the ninth consecutive night. There's a ship on fire off the coast of Oman, says the United Kingdom Maritime Trade Operations Center. No details. A new travel warning from the U.S. State Department, says ABC's Stephen Portnoy in Washington.
2: It says U.S. diplomatic facilities, including those outside the Middle East, could be targeted, and that groups supportive of Iran could target Americans throughout the world. This is the first such warning from the State Department since March.
1: Another U.S. service member's death this weekend in the Middle East was in northern Iraq yesterday, says the U.S. military, during the controlled exploding of a downed Iranian drone. The U.S. military says unidentified remains have been located in the search for a missing service member in Jordan, where two others were killed in an Iranian strike on Friday. This is ABC News.
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5: The NCN AccuWeather weather forecast for tonight, mostly clear with a low of around 74. Monday, sunny and hot, a high near 99. The heat index values as high as 105. Monday night, mostly clear with a low of around 77. Tuesday, mostly sunny with a high near 92. Mostly clear Tuesday night, a low of around 68. And for Wednesday, mostly sunny with a high near 86. That's your NCN AccuWeather weather forecast from KWBE.
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That was Michael Jackson here on KWBE. We had Rod Stewart just before that. Coming up next, we got Cher as well as The Who on Cue. But playing for you right now, it's Redbone.

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0: Live for you next year on KWBE, we had Led Zeppelin with Black Dog on cue, as well as Elton John and the Doobie Brothers right after that. But first, we got the weather.
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5: The NCN AccuWeather forecast for tonight, mostly clear with a low of around 74. Monday, sunny and hot, a high near 99. Heat index values as high as 105. Monday night, mostly clear with a low of around 77. Tuesday, mostly sunny with a high near 92. Mostly clear Tuesday night, a low of around 68. And for Wednesday, mostly sunny with a high near 86. That's your NCN AccuWeather forecast from KWBE.
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1: ABC News, I'm Chuck Sievertson. A ninth straight night of air attacks against Iran have been underway for a few hours now, says the U.S. military, after attending and taking part in the medal awards ceremony at the World Cup Championship in New Jersey. President Trump talked to reporters at Joint Base Andrews, Maryland, repeating what he had said before for weeks.
2: Iran has been very, very badly damaged. They've lost everything almost militarily.
1: President then headed back to Washington. Another U.S. service member's death this weekend in the Middle East was in northern Iraq yesterday, says the U.S. military, during a controlled detonation of an unexploded, downed Iranian drone. The U.S. military says unidentified remains have been located in the search for a missing service member in Jordan, where two others were killed in an Iranian strike on Friday. National average of a gallon of regular gasoline is $3.96, says Gas Buddy, up 14 cents from last week. This is ABC News.
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5: The NCN AccuWeather forecast for tonight, mostly clear with a low of around 74. Monday, sunny and hot, a high near 99. The heat index values as high as 105. Monday night, mostly clear with a low of around 77. Tuesday, mostly sunny with a high near 92. Mostly clear Tuesday night, a low of around 68. And for Wednesday, mostly sunny with a high near 86. That's your NCN AccuWeather forecast from KWBE.
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9: 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Uh-huh.

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0: Coming up next here on KWBE, we got Brandy by the Looking Glass, as well as Staple Singers with I'll Take You There. But first, before we get to any of that, let's take a quick peek at the weather forecast.
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4: The NCN AccuWeather weather forecast for tonight, mostly clear with a low of around 74. Monday, sunny and hot, a high near 99. The heat index values as high as 105. Monday night, mostly clear with a low of around 77. Tuesday, mostly sunny with a high near 92. Mostly clear Tuesday night, a low of around 68. And for Wednesday, mostly sunny with a high near 86. That's your NCN AccuWeather weather forecast from KWBE.
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0: That was Out of Space by Billy Preston here on KEWBE. Playing for you next, we got America as well as Neil Diamond on cue. That and more right after this.
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1: ABC News, I'm Chuck Sievertson. Air attacks against Iran started Sunday evening Eastern Time for a ninth straight night, says the U.S. military. After awarding medals to the winning Spanish team at the World Cup Championship in New Jersey, President Trump talked to reporters at Joint Base Andrews, Maryland, repeating what he said before, mentioning the Strait of Hormuz.
2: We control the strait. They don't control anything. So we'll see what happens, but we hit them very hard again tonight.
1: The analytics firm Kepler says crossings through the strait have been at their lowest level in 3 weeks. A U.S. official confirms U.S. fighter jets stationed in the United Kingdom and Germany are being sent to the Middle East. U.S. military says the death of a service member in northern Iraq was from a controlled detonation of a downed Iranian attack drone. Unidentified remains have been located in the search for a missing service member in Jordan, where two others were killed in an Iranian strike on Friday. This is ABC News.
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5: The NCN AccuWeather forecast for tonight, mostly clear with a low of around 74. Monday, sunny and hot, a high near 99. Heat index values as high as 105. Monday night, mostly clear with a low of around 77. Tuesday, mostly sunny with a high near 92. Mostly clear Tuesday night, a low of around 68. And for Wednesday, mostly sunny with a high near 86. That's your NCN AccuWeather forecast from KWBE.
0: It's a Class of 72 weekend on KWBE. Here's another 8-track flashback.

That was the Hollies on our Class 72 weekend. We had the Raspberries just before that. Coming up next on KWBE, we got the OJs as well as the Moody Blues on cue. But playing for you right now on 1450 AM, 94.7 FM, it's Cornelius Brothers and Sister Rose.

Breathe deep the gathering gloom. Watch lights fade from every room. Bedsitter people look back and lament. Another day's useless energy spent. Impassioned lovers wrestle as one. Lonely man cries for love and has none. New mother picks up and settles her son. Senior citizens wish they were young. Cold-hearted orb that rules the night removes the colors from our sight. 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

0: 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But first, we got the weather.
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4: The NCNACI weather forecast for tonight, mostly clear with a low of around 74. Monday, sunny and hot, a high near 99. The heat index values as high as 105. Monday night, mostly clear with a low of around 77. Tuesday, mostly sunny with a high near 92. Mostly clear Tuesday night, a low of around 68. And for Wednesday, mostly sunny with a high near 86. That's your NCNACI weather forecast from KWBE.
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0: Blind Faith Top of the Next here on KWBE. It's Alice Cooper as well as Neil Young. But to help finish up this hour on 1450 AM, Natifa Point 7 FM, it's Bang a Gong by T-Rex right after this.
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1: ABC News, I'm Chuck Sievertson. A U.S. official confirms that U.S. fighter jets stationed in the United Kingdom and Germany are being sent to the Mideast. ABC's Allison Kosick.
2: F-16s from Germany and stealth F-35 fighters from Britain are being sent, along with aerial refueling capabilities. The State Department saying groups supportive of Iran could target Americans worldwide.
1: U.S. military saying it's ended a ninth night of air attacks against Iran, and that among the targets were Iranian military command centers, air defense, missile and drone launch sites, and communications networks. The U.S. military says the death of a service member in northern Iraq over the weekend was from a controlled detonation of a downed Iranian attack drone. Unidentified remains have been located as the military has searched for a missing service member in Jordan, where two others were killed in an Iranian strike on Friday. This is ABC News.
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5: The NCN AccuWeather weather forecast for tonight, mostly clear with a low of around 74. Monday, sunny and hot, a high near 99. Heat index values as high as 105. Monday night, mostly clear with a low of around 77. Tuesday, mostly sunny with a high near 92. Mostly clear Tuesday night, a low of around 68. And for Wednesday, mostly sunny with a high near 86. That's your NCN AccuWeather weather forecast from KWBE.
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4: The NCNACI weather forecast for tonight, mostly clear with a low of around 74. Monday, sunny and hot, a high near 99. The heat index values as high as 105. Monday night, mostly clear with a low of around 77. Tuesday, mostly sunny with a high near 92. Mostly clear Tuesday night, a low of around 68. And for Wednesday, mostly sunny with a high near 86. That's your NCNACI weather forecast from KWBE.
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1: ABC News, I'm Chuck Sievertson. A ninth night of air attacks against Iran says the U.S. military targeted Iranian military command centers, air defense and coastal surveillance sites, missile and drone launch sites, and more. U.S. official confirms that U.S. fighter jets stationed in the United Kingdom and Germany are being sent to the Mideast, along with aerial refueling capabilities. There are 50,000 U.S. troops in the Mideast.
2: The U.S. military now singling out the Revolutionary Guard, which the U.S. says is responsible for targeting American troops. Iran striking back on U.S. bases in Kuwait, Jordan, and Bahrain. Videos circulating online appearing to show projectiles raining down on a U.S. base in Jordan.
1: ABC's Allison Kosick. A sailboat carrying 7 tons of humanitarian aid and donations from European groups has arrived at Havana's port. Among the donations, solar panels. This is ABC News. A 5.5 magnitude earthquake shook the Andes region of Peru, killing at least 6 people, injuring more than 30, displacing 300, say Peruvian officials. No word how many are missing. The use of rustic adobe materials in construction in that Andean area has contributed to the greater impact and damage, according to a local civil defense official. Total deaths from the two powerful earthquakes that shook Venezuela last month have risen to more than 5,000. Spain beat Argentina to win the 2026 World Cup 1-0 in extra time in East Rutherford, New Jersey. Reaction in Madrid. In the not-on-the-AI bandwagon-yet department.
3: Lots of companies implementing artificial intelligence in the workplace. One that's not Major League Baseball. The league is now restricting iPad use in dugouts to prevent AI from influencing decisions. The tablets otherwise have access to video and league-provided data.
1: ABC's Dave Packer. Chuck Sievertson, ABC News.
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6: The NCN AccuWeather forecast for the rest of the overnight, early morning hours, mostly clear with a low of around 74. Heading into Monday, sunny and hot, a high near 99, heat index values as high as 105. Monday night, mostly clear with a low of around 77. Tuesday, mostly sunny, a high near 92. Mostly clear Tuesday night with a low of around 68. And for Wednesday, mostly sunny and a high near 86. That's your NCN AccuWeather forecast from KWBE.
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Hope all of you listening out there are having a great night so far, and welcome to the Late Night Hours here on KWBE. As always, whether you're working the graveyard shift, cruising around town, or just up with your thoughts, I'm glad you're here. My name is Alex Veneman, and I'll be keeping you company tonight. 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
5: The NCN AccuWeather forecast for the rest of the overnight, early morning hours, mostly clear with a low of around 74. Heading into Monday, sunny and hot, a high near 99, heat index values as high as 105. Monday night, mostly clear with a low of around 77. Tuesday, mostly sunny, a high near 92. Mostly clear Tuesday night with a low of around 68. And for Wednesday, mostly sunny and a high near 86. That's your NCN AccuWeather forecast from KWBE.
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Coming up at the top of the next year on KWBE, it's Naked Eyes as well as Talking Heads on Q. But to help finish up this hour, it's Madonna with Like a Prayer.

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1: ABC News, I'm Chuck Sievertson. A U.S. official confirms that U.S. fighter jets stationed in the United Kingdom and Germany are being sent to the Mideast. ABC's Allison Kasse.
2: F-16s from Germany and stealth F-35 fighters from Britain are being sent, along with aerial refueling capabilities. The State Department saying groups supportive of Iran could target Americans worldwide.
1: U.S. military saying it's ended a ninth night of air attacks against Iran, and that among the targets were Iranian military command centers, air defense, missile and drone launch sites, and communications networks. The U.S. military says the death of a service member in northern Iraq over the weekend was from a controlled detonation of a downed Iranian attack drone. Unidentified remains have been located as the military has searched for a missing service member in Jordan, where two others were killed in an Iranian strike on Friday. This is ABC News. Mounting pressure, ABC's Alex Prochet.
3: New York became the first state to halt construction of new large data centers, the governor imposing a one-year moratorium. In Granbury, Texas, just outside of Fort Worth, residents have filed petitions to recall their mayor and several city council members after the city annexed property for a new data center site. The debate now making its way to Washington. President Trump blasted the move by New York's governor, Trump touting one of the biggest driving forces in the future for jobs are data centers. Both the taxes and jobs amount to liquid gold.
1: While enthusiasm for AI might be high on Wall Street,
4: investors will be looking to see if AI-related shares recover after sinking Friday on fears of overvaluation and Chinese competition. Earnings season continues after hearing from banks last week. This week, the focus shifts to tech, industrial, and consumer giants like Tesla, Alphabet, Intel, IBM, General Motors, and Verizon.
1: ABC's Dave Packer. Chuck Sievertson, ABC News.
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7: BNCN AccuWeather forecast for the rest of the overnight. Early morning hours, mostly clear with a low of around 74. Heading into Monday, sunny and hot, a high near 99. Heat index values as high as 105. Monday night, mostly clear with a low of around 77. Tuesday, mostly sunny, a high near 92. Mostly clear Tuesday night with a low of around 68. And for Wednesday, mostly sunny and a high near 86. That's your NCN AccuWeather forecast from KWBE.
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0: You know us as Queeby.

The jackpot is back. That's right, KEWBE, along with Sheer Quality Furniture of Beatrice, the Mechanic Room of Beatrice, and the U Stop on the east side of Beatrice, will be giving away $1,000 in cash and prizes throughout this summer. Come and join us this Friday, July 24th, from 11 a.m. to 1 p.m. at Brown Shoot Fit in Beatrice. Then later the same day at Gage County Fair and Expo from 4 to 6 p.m. Come on down, test your luck, because who knows, you may just win the jackpot. Flying for you now here on our late night hours, it's Jay Gals Band.

0: Coming up next here on KWB, it's Supertramp with the logical song Heart and Soul with DePaul, as well as more of your favorite classic hits on Q. But first, before we get to any of that, let's see what Mother Nature has planned with the weather.
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5: The NCN AccuWeather forecast for the rest of the overnight, early morning hours, mostly clear with a low of around 74. Heading into Monday, sunny and hot, a high near 99, heat index values as high as 105. Monday night, mostly clear with a low of around 77. Tuesday, mostly sunny, a high near 92. Mostly clear Tuesday night with a low of around 68. And for Wednesday, mostly sunny and a high near 86. That's your NCN AccuWeather forecast from KWBE.
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That was the 1979 classic Feeling Satisfied by Boston here on KEWBE. 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
1: ABC News, I'm Chuck Sievertson. A ninth night of air attacks against Iran, says the U.S. military, targeted Iranian military command centers, air defense and coastal surveillance sites, missile and drone launch sites, and more. A U.S. official confirms that U.S. fighter jets stationed in the United Kingdom and Germany are being sent to the Mideast, along with aerial refueling capabilities. There are 50,000 U.S. troops in the Mideast.
2: The U.S. military now singling out the Revolutionary Guard, which the U.S. says is responsible for targeting American troops. Iran striking back on U.S. bases in Kuwait, Jordan, and Bahrain. Videos circulating online appearing to show projectiles raining down on a U.S. base in Jordan.
1: ABC's Allison Kosick. A sailboat carrying 7 tons of humanitarian aid and donations from European groups has arrived at Havana's port. Among the donations, solar panels. This is ABC News. A 5.5 magnitude earthquake shook the Andes region of Peru, killing at least 6 people, injuring more than 30, displacing 300, say Peruvian officials. No word how many are missing. The use of rustic adobe materials in construction in that Andean area has contributed to the greater impact and damage, according to a local civil defense official. Total deaths from the two powerful earthquakes that shook Venezuela last month have risen to more than 5,000. Spain beat Argentina to win the 2026 World Cup 1-0 in extra time in East Rutherford, New Jersey. Reaction in Madrid. In the not-on-the-AI bandwagon-yet department.
3: Lots of companies implementing artificial intelligence in the workplace. One that's not Major League Baseball. The league is now restricting iPad use in dugouts to prevent AI from influencing decisions. The tablets otherwise have access to video and league-provided data.
1: ABC's Dave Packer. Chuck Sievertson, ABC News.
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6: BNCN AccuWeather forecast for the rest of the overnight. Early morning hours, mostly clear with a low of around 74. Heading into Monday, sunny and hot, a high near 99. Heat index values as high as 105. Monday night, mostly clear with a low of around 77. Tuesday, mostly sunny, a high near 92. Mostly clear Tuesday night with a low of around 68. And for Wednesday, mostly sunny and a high near 86. That's your NCN AccuWeather forecast from KWBE.
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That was the Hooters here on KWBE. We had Heart just before that. Coming up next, we got Crowded House as well as Brian Adams on Cue. But playing for you right now on KWBE, it's Good Times by Chic.

0: Live for you next year on KWBE, it's I Won't Back Down by Tom Petty, as well as Eric Clapton and Dan Hartman right after that. But first, we got the weather.
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4: The NCN AccuWeather forecast for the rest of the overnight, early morning hours, mostly clear with a low of around 74. Heading into Monday, sunny and hot, a high near 99, heat index values as high as 105. Monday night, mostly clear with a low of around 77. Tuesday, mostly sunny, a high near 92. Mostly clear Tuesday night with a low of around 68. And for Wednesday, mostly sunny and a high near 86. That's your NCN AccuWeather forecast from KWBE.
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Plan for your top of the next here on KWBE. We got Billy Idol as well as Smash Mouth on cue. But to help finish up this hour on 1450 AM, 95.7 on that FM dial, we got Cliff Richard, CCR, as well as what's playing for you right now, Guns N' Roses.

0: It's one classic hit after another on KWBE Beatrice.
1: ABC News, I'm Chuck Sievertson. A U.S. official confirms that U.S. fighter jets stationed in the United Kingdom and Germany are being sent to the Mideast. ABC's Allison Kasse.
2: F-16s from Germany and stealth F-35 fighters from Britain are being sent, along with aerial refueling capabilities. The State Department saying groups supportive of Iran could target Americans worldwide.
1: U.S. military saying it's ended a ninth night of air attacks against Iran, and that among the targets were Iranian military command centers, air defense, missile and drone launch sites, and communications networks. The U.S. military says the death of a service member in northern Iraq over the weekend was from a controlled detonation of a downed Iranian attack drone. Unidentified remains have been located as the military has searched for a missing service member in Jordan, where two others were killed in an Iranian strike on Friday. This is ABC News. Mounting pressure, ABC's Alex Prochet.
3: New York became the first state to halt construction of new large data centers, the governor imposing a one-year moratorium. In Granbury, Texas, just outside of Fort Worth, residents have filed petitions to recall their mayor and several city council members after the city annexed property for a new data center site. The debate now making its way to Washington. President Trump blasted the move by New York's governor, Trump touting one of the biggest driving forces in the future for jobs are data centers. Both the taxes and jobs amount to liquid gold.
1: While enthusiasm for AI might be high on Wall Street,
4: investors will be looking to see if AI-related shares recover after sinking Friday on fears of overvaluation and Chinese competition. Earnings season continues. After hearing from banks last week, this week the focus shifts to tech, industrial, and consumer giants like Tesla, Alphabet, Intel, IBM, General Motors, and Verizon.
1: ABC's Dave Packer. Chuck Sievertson, ABC News.
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7: BNCN AccuWeather forecast for the rest of the overnight. Early morning hours, mostly clear with a low of around 74. Heading into Monday, sunny and hot, a high near 99. Heat index values as high as 105. Monday night, mostly clear with a low of around 77. Tuesday, mostly sunny, a high near 92. Mostly clear Tuesday night with a low of around 68. And for Wednesday, mostly sunny and a high near 86. That's your NCN AccuWeather forecast from KWBE.
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Get ready to turn up the volume weekday evenings at 5 p.m. for our traffic jam here on KEWBE. Because there's truly nothing better to do after a long day of work than to sit back and chill with your favorite classic hits. 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

0: Coming up next here on KWBE, we got Her Majesty the Queen with Bohemian Rhapsody, as well as It Ain't Over Till It's Over by Lenny Kravitz. But first, we got the weather.
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4: The NCN AccuWeather forecast for the rest of the overnight, early morning hours, mostly clear with a low of around 74. Heading into Monday, sunny and hot, a high near 99, heat index values as high as 105. Monday night, mostly clear with a low of around 77. Tuesday, mostly sunny, a high near 92. Mostly clear Tuesday night with a low of around 68. And for Wednesday, mostly sunny and a high near 86. That's your NCN AccuWeather forecast from KWBE.
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1: ABC News, I'm Chuck Sievertson. A ninth night of air attacks against Iran says the U.S. military targeted Iranian military command centers, air defense and coastal surveillance sites, missile and drone launch sites, and more. A U.S. official confirms that U.S. fighter jets stationed in the United Kingdom and Germany are being sent to the Mideast, along with aerial refueling capabilities. There are 50,000 U.S. troops in the Mideast.
2: The U.S. military now singling out the Revolutionary Guard, which the U.S. says is responsible for targeting American troops. Iran striking back on U.S. bases in Kuwait, Jordan, and Bahrain. Videos circulating online appearing to show projectiles raining down on a U.S. base in Jordan.
1: ABC's Allison Kosick. A sailboat carrying 7 tons of humanitarian aid and donations from European groups has arrived at Havana's port. Among the donations, solar panels. This is ABC News. A 5.5 magnitude earthquake shook the Andes region of Peru, killing at least 6 people, injuring more than 30, displacing 300, say Peruvian officials. No word how many are missing. The use of rustic adobe materials in construction in that Andean area has contributed to the greater impact and damage, according to a local civil defense official. Total deaths from the two powerful earthquakes that shook Venezuela last month have risen to more than 5,000. Spain beat Argentina to win the 2026 World Cup 1-0 in extra time in East Rutherford, New Jersey. Reaction in Madrid. In the not-on-the-AI bandwagon-yet department.
3: Lots of companies implementing artificial intelligence in the workplace. One that's not Major League Baseball. The league is now restricting iPad use in dugouts to prevent AI from influencing decisions. The tablets otherwise have access to video and league-provided data.
1: ABC's Dave Packer. Chuck Sievertson. ABC News.
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6: BNCN AccuWeather forecast for the rest of the overnight. Early morning hours, mostly clear with a low of around 74. Heading into Monday, sunny and hot, a high near 99. Heat index values as high as 105. Monday night, mostly clear with a low of around 77. Tuesday, mostly sunny, a high near 92. Mostly clear Tuesday night with a low of around 68. And for Wednesday, mostly sunny and a high near 86. That's your NCN AccuWeather forecast from KWBE.
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4: The NCN AccuWeather forecast for the rest of the overnight, early morning hours, mostly clear with a low of around 74. Heading into Monday, sunny and hot, a high near 99, heat index values as high as 105. Monday night, mostly clear with a low of around 77. Tuesday, mostly sunny, a high near 92. Mostly clear Tuesday night with a low of around 68. And for Wednesday, mostly sunny and a high near 86. That's your NCN AccuWeather forecast from KWBE.
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We're nearing the end of our late night hours here on KWBE. 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Playing for you now here on 1450 AM, 95.7 FM, it's Phil Collins. This has been Alex Veneman, wishing every single one of you out there a wonderful Monday.

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1: ABC News, I'm Sherry Preston. As many as three Americans killed over the weekend after Iran targeted a U.S. base in Jordan. Overnight, the U.S. and Iran exchanging attacks once again. ABC senior Pentagon reporter Louis Martinez with more on Tehran's continued military capabilities.
2: Iran just had so many of these weapons already built, stored, some of them in underground facilities. And so they are demonstrating that even if they have a small capability, now we don't know what that capability number is, but they still have it. And so, yes, they can still attack and they can have an impact if they have really good intelligence of where these U.S. bases are specifically.
1: Gas prices hitting an average of $4 a gallon once again. Social media influencers Andrew and Tristan Tate expected in a Miami courtroom today. The brothers facing new rape and sex trafficking charges in the U.K. Certainly wasn't the most exciting World Cup championship, but that didn't matter to Spain. They walked away with the trophy, beating Argentina. This is ABC News.
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5: Soybeans and corn were higher Friday. Cattle finished lower and hogs closed mixed. I'm John Perkins with a Brownfield Market Update. 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Soybeans were higher. The USDA said ahead of the open that China, Mexico, and unknown destinations all bought new crop U.S. soybeans. There are also some weather concerns, and beans followed bean oil, which was up on the strength in crude oil. August was 9.5 higher at 1204.5. September was up 8.25 at 1193.5. August bean meal was down $2.70 at 320.20. August soybean oil was up 238 points at 74.81. Corn was higher, monitoring development weather, expecting generally better conditions in the east than the west here over the near term. Export demand solid, but Argentina currently has a lower price than the United States. September was 3.25 higher at 444.75. December was up 3.5 at 467.5. And wheat was higher. It continues to watch crop weather issues at home and abroad while also monitoring Black Sea grain movement. Still, traders seem to be wary about pricing U.S. wheat out of the export market. September Chicago was 8 higher at 682.75. September Kansas City was up 15.75 at 732.25. September Minneapolis wheat on Friday was 6.5 higher at 691.75. Live and feeder cattle were lower after a very bearish week for direct trade. August live was down 265 at 224.42, and October was 257 lower at 220.70. August feeders were down 65 at 345.95. September feeders were $1 lower at 339.35. And hogs were mixed, mostly higher on spread trade in the recent trend in the wholesale pork market. August was $1.37 higher at 101.65. October was up 102 at 87.95. Brent Barnett has your full look at cash livestock after this.
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8: Direct cash cattle trade had a few bids on the table in parts of Nebraska Friday at 238 on a live basis and 375 dressed. They were passed. Over the final stretch of the week, a light trade was reported in most areas. Northern dress business had a range of $370 to $385, $12 to $15 lower than the previous week. Southern live deals were at mostly $237 to $238, about $10 to $11 lower on the week. The bulk of the trade wrapped up heading into Friday. Boxed beef closed lower with choice down 157 at $366.81, select 40 cents lower at $355.29. Estimated cattle slaughter was 89,000 head. Cash hogs were steady to lower on Friday at the close. Barrels and gilts were 94 cents lower at the National Daily Direct with a base range of 96 to 101. Estimated hog slaughter was 443,000 head. I'm Brent Barnett with Brownfield.
9: Monday morning.
10: What? It's Monday already?
11: How was your weekend?
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23: Well, good morning. 76 degrees here at KWBE. It is going to be a hot one today. We have that heat advisory that's been issued for our listening area from 10 this morning until 10 tonight. Taking a look at what the Weather Service has provided us, they are telling us that we could see heat index values as high as 110 this afternoon. Currently at KWBE, 76 degrees. It'll be sunny throughout the day. Temperatures reaching up to about 99 for the high. Tomorrow, sunny, 91 for the high. Wednesday, partly sunny, 85 for the high. 76 degrees at KWBE.

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0: The Spinners on KWBE. Good Monday morning. 76 degrees our temperature here at the studios. We're going to work our way to a high of 99 today.
1: 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Direct cash cattle trade had a few bids on the table in parts of Nebraska Friday, but they were passed at 238 on a live basis. Over the final stretch of the week, a light trade was reported in most areas, with northern dress business at 370 to 385, southern live deals at 237 to 238, the bulk of business wrapped up heading into Friday. At the Mid-Missouri Stockyards in Phillipsburg, the best tests of steers and heifers weighing 450 to 700 pounds sold mostly $6 to $15 lower. Slaughter cows were up to $2 higher. USDA says many buyers have kept their decisions more conservative this week. Feeder supply included 59% steers, and 28% of the offering was over 600 pounds. Box beef was lower at the close, with choice down 157 at 366.81, select 40 cents lower at 355.29. Estimated cattle slaughter was 89,000 head. Cash hogs were steady to lower at the close on Friday. The market has been inconsistent. While demand continues to be the primary driver for the cash hog market, it looks like most buyers had the needed numbers in hand after the more aggressive movement earlier in the week. Domestic pork demand remains a spotlight as the grilling season boosts consumption. Barrels and gilts at the National Daily Direct closed 94 cents lower, with a base range of 96 to 101. Butcher hog prices at the Midwest cash markets were steady. Red Oak, Iowa prices for barrels and gilts were marked at 63. At Illinois, slaughter sows were steady at 36 to 48. Pork values closed $1.99 higher at 104.41. Estimated hog slaughter was 443,000 head. At the CME, live and feeder cattle futures were lower, with most months down sharply. Lean hog futures were mixed on spread trade and the recent trend in wholesale pork. I'm Brent Barnett with Brownfield.
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0: Music on your morning from Pink Floyd on KWBE. Good morning. Temperature for the afternoon reaching up to around 99 for the high, 77 for your low tonight, 91 tomorrow, 85 on Wednesday. We do have a heat advisory that's going to be in effect later on today from 10 a.m. until 10 p.m. as those heat index numbers get as high as 110 today. 76 right now at KWBE.
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2: Hello, everyone. I'm Cindy Young with Brownfield, and this is my two cents. I often talk about the gap between people who grow our food and those who consume it. Many consumers today are asking more questions. Where was it grown? Is it organic? Were antibiotics or hormones used? Is it local? Was the animal caged? And of course, how much does it cost? And while preferences matter, the price tag usually makes the final decision. It's easy to assume rural Americans understand farming better than urban folks. But the truth is, only a small percentage of rural residents are actually farmers, and someone in the city might be just as informed, or even more so, about modern agriculture than the family that lives just down your blacktop road. But there's a deeper divide that needs our attention. Poverty. Today, child poverty in rural America is higher than in urban areas, with nearly 21% of rural children under 5 living in poverty. Many families in rural America lack access to basic resources like health care, reliable transportation, or even a nearby grocery store. These are not just statistics. They're real kids in your school, your church, your community. So when you feel the urge to help, I encourage you to look around locally. Yes, global causes matter, but so do the kids down the road. I'm Cindy Young with Brownfield. That's my two cents.
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0: Good morning. Going to be sunny and hot throughout the day. Temperature is reaching up to 99 for the high, although we do have a heat advisory from 10 a.m. until 10 p.m. And during that time period, that heat index number getting up to 110 today. For tonight, clear sky, 77 for the low. Tomorrow, sunny, 91 for the high. Wednesday, 85. Thursday, a 70% chance of rain with a high of 81. And Friday, look for cloudy skies and a high of 80. Weekend weather, Temperatures will be in the upper 80s on Saturday, mid-90s on Sunday. 76 is our temperature this morning at KWBE.

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0: 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Those are a couple of your celebrity birthdays this morning.
1: Next in the recent series of cool fronts on the move, bringing temperatures down, but all but areas of the southern plains, it'll build back in the heat and humidity on all but northern and eastern areas of the Corn Belt later on this week. Showers and thunderstorms in between. Good Monday morning, everyone. It's agriculture meteorologist Greg Solier. We're back in with your ag weather today right here on Brownfield Ag News. A step or two in the right direction noted over the past weekend, particularly yesterday across much of the Corn Belt. Temperatures into the upper 70s and 80s, some 90-degree heat in through far southern areas. And boy, nice drop-off on humidity and dew point values. There were a couple of showers and thunderstorms, gustier ones, and downpours noted into some parts of central Illinois and Indiana. Saturday afternoon in particular, a couple of scattered showers, thunderstorms yesterday over some of the wetter areas of far southern and southeastern Missouri. That corridor is still in cleanup and recovery from the flood of a couple of weeks ago. And a couple of showers and thunderstorms, too, on the northern and eastern flank of some of that heat. Boy, it was big time, topping the century mark again yesterday over the western Dakotas and parts of eastern Big Sky country in a range of upper 80s to mid and upper 90s over the central and southern plains. Well, that heat, by the way, expected to continue its build to the north and east, at least for the day today. Daytime temperatures will top up and range through the middle and upper 90s over the far western and southwestern Corn Belt, 105 and feeling like about 115 on the central and parts of the southern plains, with readings heading back into the 80s to low 90s over the rest of the Corn Belt. Epicenter of that hot ridge over the central and southern divide, central and southern plains will begin to settle on southward. That in conjunction with another and the next in a series of cool fronts on the move, strongest of the series. And with it, scattered showers and thunderstorms have been breaking out on the overnight hours across parts of the Dakotas, upper Midwest, and western Great Lakes region. They'll move through in pretty good form and fashion as the day wears on today. As far south as sections of Iowa, northern Illinois, and Indiana could be heavy and severe as well. Plan accordingly there. And the showers and thunder pick up overnight tonight and tomorrow morning over the rest of the eastern and southern Corn Belt. Not much going on over the central plains rainfall-wise, but a shift in the wind to the north and northeast over the next 24 to 36 hours. And well, the temperatures take on a little better feel tomorrow, more so for the middle part of the week, as that hot ridge temporarily moves back into the west and Pacific Northwest, still hovering into the southwestern reaches of the country. But the backside bringing Gulf and Pacific moisture northward, and boy, a pretty robust setup of showers and thunderstorms of the monsoon setup in through the west and southwest. Speaking of downpours and pretty healthy showers and thunderstorms, a little tropical dew on northeastern parts of the Gulf of Mexico, scattered showers, thunderstorms welcome over the mid-Atlantic, southeastern states in through Florida. By the way, the heat expected to build back across the Corn Belt. No shortage of showers and thunderstorms back into play later on into the week. I'm Greg Solier with your Ag Weather Today.
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Brian Adams, and this time on KWBE. 76 degrees. We have a heat advisory that's going to be in effect today from 10 a.m. until 10 p.m. Those heat index numbers getting as high as 110. So let's be careful today if you're working outdoors.

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1: ABC News, I'm Sherry Preston. This morning in London.
2: I'm about to visit His Majesty the King to offer my resignation and close the book on my time as Prime Minister.
1: Keir Starmer outside 10 Downing Street giving way to Andy Burnham, Britain's seventh Prime Minister in a decade. Starmer stepping down after several recent controversies, including the appointment of Peter Mandelson as ambassador to the United States. Mandelson was a close associate of Jeffrey Epstein. U.S. forces carrying out another night of attacks on Iranian targets. This comes after three U.S. service members were killed in the last few days. President Trump.
3: We feel very badly, but you know, those great people, those great patriots were out there fighting that Iran cannot have a nuclear weapon.
1: AAA now says the nationwide average for a gallon of gas is back up to $4. Social media influencers Andrew and Tristan Tate due in a Miami courtroom today. They face dozens of new charges in Great Britain. This is ABC News. Chicago got a few days of relief, and then the Canadian wildfire smoke was back on Sunday. ABC's Lizette Nunez in the city.
4: Our current air quality is down to unhealthy, to in some isolated spots, very unhealthy. And so we do have that wildfire smoke that moved back into the area. It's just not nearly as bad as it was on Thursday. But still, everyone should be limiting their time outside today with that category at unhealthy for all, not just sensitive groups.
1: And President Trump weighing in on Canada's role and the air quality outside Air Force One.
3: I have a good relationship with Mark Carney, but, you know, we got to stop the fires up there. If we can help them, we'll help them. But maybe they should pay us some damages or something, or we should do some tariffs.
1: Christopher Nolan's The Odyssey taking in more than $124 million domestically, nearly $140 million worldwide in its opening weekend. The film cost $250 million to make, so it's already turning a profit. I'm Sherry Preston, ABC News.
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7: Good morning. This is a check of news on KWBE. I'm Jake Bartacki. It's a special time for Nebraska Public Power District. A project in southern Lancaster County is set to bring power to over 300,000 Nebraskans. The Princeton Road Station project is underway near Hallam.
8: The energy foundation of our economy is rising faster than any point in our modern history. This growth is a tremendous opportunity. More jobs, more investment, and more vitality for the communities across the state. This is why MPPD has embarked on one of the most forward-looking infrastructure expansion efforts in our history.
9: MPPD broke ground on their Princeton Road Station project Friday morning. The station will have the ability to power 318,000 residential homes. The goal for its completion is 2029. MPPD President and CEO Tom Kent says the project will utilize both RICE and CTs.
8: Princeton Road Station will add 694 megawatts of natural gas power generation using combustion turbines and reciprocating internal combustion engines, providing fast start, flexible resources capable of serving approximately 318,000 homes at full capacity.
9: MPPD's had a strong footprint in southeast Nebraska. about 20 miles away since the Beatrice Power Station constructed in 2005. NPPD Board of Director Wayne Williams says some of that staff that built the Beatrice Station are currently working on the Princeton Road Station project as well.
10: We've got the experience, the resident experience is still in our organization. We know how to build these things. We know how to put these things together. But the management did an excellent job on bringing all of the design and the information, everything that we needed to do this.
9: The project's cost is about $3 billion to complete. District 32 Senator Tom Brand, who serves as chair of the Natural Resources Committee in the Nebraska Legislature, says he's appreciative of NPPD's willingness to work in Southeast Nebraska.
11: If there's a part of the state that you have focused on and I'm incredibly grateful for, it's Southeast Nebraska. When we have power, $3 billion right here, plus all this other infrastructure, this is going to be an incredible bump to the economy of the state of Nebraska.
7: A 23-year-old man who barricaded himself inside a Nebraska city home Friday afternoon has been identified as Jackson Kelly, who police said escaped custody after being arrested on suspicion of first-degree sexual assault. Police said Kelly was found dead from a self-inflicted gunshot wound after a more than five-hour standoff. No officers fired their weapons or were injured, and the Nebraska State Patrol is investigating the incident. Scanner traffic indicated police involved in a foot chase around 4 p.m. The standoff appeared to be over by 9:40 p.m. that same evening. Kelly is charged in Odo County Court with assault at an NP Mart on March 3rd. He was scheduled for trial on July 31st. He was charged Friday with sexual assault of a child with various dates from 2022 to 2024. An arrest warrant was issued Friday. A Nebraska City Police affidavit says Police Captain Michael Odom was notified April 7th that the alleged victim's mother had told police about a disclosure from the child. A Brave Bee Child Advocacy Center interview was conducted April 10th, in which the child confided that she had wanted Kelly to help her become a tattoo artist. The affidavit says Captain Odom received an additional written statement on April 20th alleging first-degree sexual assault. Odo County Court reports receiving an affidavit for the arrest at 3:17 p.m. and a county judge issued an arrest warrant based on allegations, including the April 10th interview and the April 20th letter. Police again report that Kelly escaped custody around 4 p.m. Scanner traffic indicated that police were involved in a foot pursuit. This has been a check of news on KWBE.
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18: 76 degrees, our temperature at KWBE. It's going to be a hot one today. We have that heat advisory from 10 a.m. until 10 p.m. across the listening area. Those heat index numbers getting as high as 110 this afternoon. 110 is what the Weather Service says we can expect for today. Lots of sunshine across the KWBE listening area for the next couple of days. Temperatures on the thermometer this afternoon expected to get up to about 99 for the high, 77 for your low tonight, 91 tomorrow, Wednesday 85, and then rain. We got a chance for some showers, 70% chance Wednesday night, 70% chance during the day on Thursday. Thursday's high of 81.
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7: From the NCN Sports Desk, I'm Jake Bartecki with a sports update. The World Cup belongs to Spain. They blank Lionel Messi and Argentina 1-0 in extra time. Ferran Torres scored 37 seconds into the stoppage period, and that was all she wrote to deny Messi and Argentina from becoming the first country to go back-to-back in the World Cup since 1962. Spain is now the first nation to hold both the men's and women's World Cups at the same time. It was England 6-4 over France in the World Cup third place game on Saturday. Bit of a surprise at the Open Championship. Ryan Fox outduels Sam Burns in the final pairing Sunday to become the champion golfer of the year. It's the first major in the career of the 39-year-old from New Zealand, who went 10-under for the tournament with a 268 in Sunday's final round. That completes the golf major season, Rory McIlroy having won the Masters, Aaron Ryan the PGA, Wyndham Clark with the U.S. Open, and yesterday, of course, Ryan Fox with the Open Championship. Overall, a solid weekend for the Royals. They took 2 out of 3 from San Diego. They won a thriller 7-6 on Friday in 10 innings thanks to a 2-run single by Carter Jensen to walk it off. 6-1, they won it on Saturday, but a tough Sunday. They fall to the Padres 19-2. The Giants visit Kauffman for another round of interleague play. 3-game series starts tonight. This has been a sports update on KWBE with sports on your home for the Big Orange and the Big Red. I'm Jake Barton.
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24: Anderson on Brownfield. The U.S. trade ambassador during President Trump's first term says the U.S. must address a significant trade deficit with Mexico during a renegotiation of the U.S.-Mexico-Canada agreement. Robert Lighthizer says the U.S. trade deficit with Mexico exceeds $170 billion. A Michigan food safety official says lessons learned from the multi-state cyclosporalosis outbreak will likely shape food safety protocols long into the future. Emily Hollingsworth tells Brownfield.
25: Frankly, an outbreak of this magnitude, we're going to be talking about this for years to come.
24: An ag economist says feeder cattle margins are expected to tighten heading into 2027. Michael Langemeyer says rising input costs are impacting profitability. I'm Erin Anderson for Brownfield.
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0: It's time now for this morning's funeral calendar on KWBE, brought to you this morning by Griffith Suvendick Funeral Home. Irvin Boerer of Adams passed away on July 18th at the age of 96. Funeral services for Irvin Boerer will be this Wednesday, July 22nd at 11 a.m. at the American Lutheran Church of Adams. Fox Funeral Home and Cremation Services of Adams in charge of those arrangements. Richard Paul Scheidler of Beatrice passed away July 17th at the age of 93. Funeral services will be this Wednesday, July 22nd, at 10:30 at the First Presbyterian Church in Beatrice. Griffith Suvendick Chapel of Beatrice in charge of those arrangements. Ronald Brott of Ankeny, Iowa, passed away on July 15th at the age of 77. Funeral services will be this Wednesday at the Trinity Lutheran Church in Des Moines, Iowa, and then a second service will take place this Friday, July 24th at 10:30 at the Harmon Wright Mortuary in Beatrice. Harmon Wright in charge of those local arrangements. Carol Harms of Cortland passed away July 16th at the age of 75. Funeral services for Carol Harms will be on Friday, July 31st at 10:30 at the American Lutheran Church of Adams. Fox Funeral Home and Cremation Services of Adams in charge of those arrangements on Friday, July 31st for Carol Harms of Cortland. Norman Lee Balderson of Fairbury, formerly of Diller, passed away on July 16th at the age of 92. It was Norm's wishes to use cremation and have no formal service. Interment of the cremains will be at the Prairie Home Cemetery of Diller. Fox Funeral Home and Cremation Services of Beatrice in charge of those arrangements for Norman Lee Balderson. That's this morning's funeral calendar on KWBE.
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7: Everything about Democrat Dan Osborne is fake.
8: Osborne says he's independent, but he's endorsed by the Democrat machine. Osborne admitted he'd give Democrats control of the Senate.
7: Dan Osborne said he'd have been the deciding vote to tax our tips, overtime, and Social Security.
8: taking thousands out of our pockets. 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
7: Dan Osborne claims he's for the working man, but Osborne and his wife paid themselves hundreds of thousands of dollars through shady Wyoming companies they control, skirting election laws.
8: Osborne and his family have pocketed nearly $500,000 already.
7: And you know, some of that money was raised with a man who allegedly trafficked young girls for Jeffrey Epstein.
8: Gross. Don't be fooled by fake Dan Osborne.
7: Paid for by Pete Ricketts for Senate.
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0: 633 KWBE. Music on your morning from Cyndi Lauper and Time After Time. Well, you ready for this hot day? It is going to get hot. It's already 76 degrees, and we're going to get up to about 99 for the high. That's what it's going to say on the thermometer, but it's going to feel a little warmer than that. Our weather service is telling us that the heat index is going to get as high as maybe as 110 for us today. That's why they've issued that heat advisory from 10 this morning until 10 tonight, as those heat index numbers anywhere from 105 up to 110. And this is a good portion of southeast Nebraska, northeast Nebraska, east central Nebraska, and into parts of Iowa. Again, that is from 10 to 10 today. So make sure you drink plenty of fluids. Stay in an air-conditioned room if you can. If you are working outdoors, well, wear lightweight clothing and try to limit strenuous activities and take breaks. Find a shade tree. Just stay hydrated for the day as we see those temps again around 99 for the afternoon, with the heat index up to as high as 110. Then we get some relief, though. We're looking at highs tomorrow, 91, Wednesday, 85, and we get rain. There is a 70% chance of rain Wednesday night and a 70% chance of rain during the day on Thursday. Temperatures on Thursday, 81 degrees. Friday's high, 80. And then your weekend outlook, 87 on Saturday, back up to the mid-90s on Sunday. It's 76 this morning here at KWBE. 76 degrees as we check out who's celebrating today.
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0: Alrighty, it's the 20th day of July as we find out who's celebrating today, birthdays, anniversaries. 402-228-5924. 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
0: So, Verdella, you got a birthday today. Well, happy birthday to your neighbor. Hope you have a good day today. 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Celebrity birthdays. You're sharing birthdays with people such as singer Kim Carnes, turning 81 today. She brought us songs like Betty Davis Eyes, 81 for Kim Carnes. And also on the celebrity birthday list for the day, Josh Holloway played Sawyer on the TV show Lost, turning 57 today. Hi, good morning, KWBE.
5: Good morning, Dave. I would like to wish Lila Penner a very happy birthday today and hope she has a great day. And this is from Karen.
0: All right, thanks. KWBE, good morning.
6: Good morning, Dave. I'd like to wish a very happy birthday today to Kay Weens, Miss Steinett, Verdella Petrovsky, Sharon Hofling, Lila Penner, Cindy McGuffey, and a happy anniversary to David and Linda Monfeld, and that comes from Bob and Gwen. Thanks, Dave. You have a good day.
0: You too. Hi, good morning. You're on KWBE.
5: Good morning, Dave. This morning, I, too, would like to say a very happy birthday to my cousin, Verdella Vertovsky. Also, very happy birthdays to Casey D. Mink, Heidi Palachik, and Sharon Cherveny. And these wishes are from Wanda, and I thank you, and be careful today.
0: You bet. Stay cool. Hi, KWBE. Good morning. You're on the birthday line.
7: Good morning. I'd like to wish Lila Penner a happy birthday. And these wishes are from Keith and Deanna. And Deanna wanted to thank everyone that called in a birthday wish for her, but she didn't want to thank them enough that she'll get on the radio.
0: We'll never get her on the radio, will we?
7: I don't think so.
0: Oh, well, maybe in time. But hey, hope she had a wonderful weekend.
7: Yeah, we did.
0: Good.
7: All together with the family.
0: That's what counts. That's how you celebrate. All right. Well, glad she had a wonderful weekend.
7: Yeah, hope Lila does too, and hope she has a, I don't know, it's pretty hot. We're in for, just like you are, I think we're in for about a 5-day stretch.
0: Well,
7: of 100 to 104.
0: Oh, that's not good. We're going to get a break here this week, but no, today's going to be pretty tough, so we want everybody to be careful today, so.
7: Yeah, ours don't show a break till next Tuesday, so.
0: Ooh. So
7: Looks like we got a few days in a row, but we'll be all right.
0: Yeah, well, stay cool, stay hydrated, and stay indoors where the AC is working, all right?
7: That's right.
0: All right. Well, hey, Keith, thanks for calling. Appreciate you calling in this morning and being on our birthday line.
7: Yeah. Always a fun time to do.
0: Thank you, Dave. We'll look for you again sometime.
7: All right. Talk to you later.
0: All right. Thank you, sir. Hi, good morning, KWBE. You're on the birthday line.
8: Good morning, Dave. Today I want to wish my friends Lila Penner and Kay Weens both a very happy birthday. And these wishes are from Herb and Marge. And everyone have a great day and try and stay cool.
0: Thanks for calling. Have a good one. 20 minutes before the hour, 6:40 on the morning. Well, soccer is done. The World Cup concluded over the weekend. After a scoreless World Cup game during regulation, it only took Spain 39 seconds to score in extra time as they defeat Argentina. So what'd you think of the whole World Cup thing, all these last couple of months, all these different games? There's a new survey out that shows that 28% of people say they could score against a professional goalkeeper. Yeah. A new survey is out. 28% of those in the survey said that they believe they could score in a World Cup game. 43% of Gen Zers feel they could beat a World Cup goalie. 37% of millennials say no, they could. 12% of boomers said no, they could. 19% of Americans say

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1: All right. 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If not, we will wrap it up and move on. 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American Red Cross Bloodmobile is going to be in town at the Beatrice Public Library this Wednesday and Thursday. 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Good morning, KWBE. You're on the air.
2: Kay, I want to say wish a happy birthday to Kay and Verdella, and thank everyone for my birthday wishes. This is from Lila. Thank you.
1: Well, you have a wonderful day now, okay?
2: It'll be a hot one.
1: It will.
2: Okay.
1: All right. Thanks.
2: Thank you.
1: You bet. Yeah, it is going to be a hot one. Temperatures today reaching up to 99 with that heat index getting up to about 110. Let's be careful if we're outdoors. Stay hydrated. 644 at KWBE. That's going to wrap it up on the birthday line for the bidet. If you're celebrating, our hats off to you. Enjoy.
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11: But it's also
17: showtime.
1: It's bad enough that it's Monday. Now we got to add the hot weather in. Ugh. But we'll get through it. We'll get through it. I mean, we're looking at temperatures around 80 by the end of the week. So we're not like Keith in Texas, who's going to be battling this for like the next week. We actually have some light at the end of the tunnel here and could get some rain here Wednesday night into Thursday, and temperatures around 80 by Friday. So keep that in mind. But again, for today, yeah, 99 for the high today. Well, today, it's not just an ordinary Monday, but today is known as National Moon Day. So we're asking you today on our Facebook page, our question of the day, what do you remember most about the first time that man walked on the moon on this National Moon Day?
18: Tranquility Base here. The Eagle has landed.

National Moon Day. So what do you remember about it? What's a favorite memory? Many of you are saying watch it on TV with your parents. We want to hear from you. That's our question of the day today on our Facebook page on this National Moon Day.

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1: 76 degrees. We have a heat advisory from 10 this morning until 10 this evening with the heat index numbers as high as 110.

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1: ABC News, I'm Shiri. Preston, the U.S. hitting Iran again overnight, the ninth straight night of new attacks. Iran launching strikes targeting American allies and facilities in the region. ABC's Louis Martinez covers the Pentagon.
2: Iran just had so many of these weapons already built, stored, some of them in underground facilities. And so they are demonstrating that even if they have a small capability, now we don't know what that capability number is, but they still have it. And so, yes, they can still attack. And they can have an impact if they have really good intelligence of where these U.S. bases are specifically.
1: Some of the Iranian attacks turning deadly over the weekend. A total of 17 U.S. service members have died in the war with Iran since February. New prime minister in Britain this morning. Labour leader Andy Burnham taking over as Keir Starmer steps down. Jury selection begins today in Nashville in a new trial over Instagram. The state accusing the platform of being designed to be addictive and contributing to youth mental health crisis. This is ABC News. The Trump administration denying a New York Times report that says federal agents have been told the FBI will no longer investigate confrontations involving immigration agents. ABC's Karen Waugh has more.
3: The Times reports agents were notified such cases would be instead handled by an agency called Homeland Security Investigations, which is an arm of Immigration and Customs Enforcement, or ICE. This effectively leaves the agency to investigate itself. The FBI and Homeland Security deny there's been a policy change, saying this is false, adding the FBI will continue to investigate in accordance with agency policy.
1: Lawyers for Pamela Smart, the former teacher serving a life prison sentence for orchestrating the murder of her husband by her teenage student, is petitioning for a new trial. Hers was the first trial in the nation to be broadcast live on TV from start to finish. She was convicted of first-degree murder in 1990. Her 15-year-old she was dating at the time served 25 years behind bars. Shiri Preston, ABC News.
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8: Good morning, this is a check of news on KWBE. I'm Jake Bartecki. It's a special time for Nebraska Public Power District. A project in southern Lancaster County is set to bring power to over 300,000 Nebraskans. The Princeton Road Station project is underway near Hallam.
9: energy foundation of our economy is rising faster than any point in our modern history. This growth is a tremendous opportunity. More jobs, more investment, and more vitality for the communities across the state. This is why MPPD has embarked on one of the most forward-looking infrastructure expansion efforts in our history.
10: MPPD broke ground on their Princeton Road Station project Friday morning. The station will have the ability to power 318,000 residential homes. The goal for its completion is 2029. MPPD President and CEO Tom Kent says the project will utilize both RICE and CTs.
9: Princeton Road Station will add 694 megawatts of natural gas power generation using combustion turbines and reciprocating internal combustion engines, providing fast start, flexible resources capable of serving approximately 318,000 homes at full capacity.
10: MPPD's had a strong footprint in southeast Nebraska, about 20 miles away, since the Beatrice Power Station constructed in 2005. MPPD Board of Director Wayne Williams says some of that staff that built the Beatrice Station are currently working on the Princeton Road Station project as well.
11: We've got the experience, the resident experience is still in our organization. We know how to build these things. We know how to put these things together. But the management did an excellent job on bringing all of the design and the information, everything that we needed to do this.
10: The project's cost is about $3 billion to complete. District 32 Senator Tom Brand, who serves as chair of the Natural Resources Committee in the Nebraska Legislature, says he's appreciative of NPPD's willingness to work in southeast Nebraska.
12: If there's a part of the state that you have focused on and I'm incredibly grateful for, it's southeast Nebraska. When we have power, $3 billion right here, plus all this other infrastructure, this is going to be an incredible bump to the economy of the state of Nebraska.
8: A 23-year-old man who barricaded himself inside a Nebraska city home Friday afternoon has been identified as Jackson Kelly, who police said escaped custody after being arrested on suspicion of first-degree sexual assault. Police said Kelly was found dead from a self-inflicted gunshot wound after a more than five-hour standoff. No officers fired their weapons or were injured, and the Nebraska State Patrol is investigating the incident. Scanner traffic indicated police involved in a foot chase around 4 p.m. The standoff appeared to be over by 9:40 p.m. that same evening. Kelly is charged in Odo County Court with assault at an NP Mart on March 3rd. He was scheduled for trial on July 31st. He was charged Friday with sexual assault of a child with various dates from 2022 to 2024. An arrest warrant was issued Friday. A Nebraska City Police affidavit says Police Captain Michael Odom was notified April 7th that the alleged victim's mother had told police about a disclosure from the child. A Brave Bee Child Advocacy Center interview was conducted April 10th, in which the child confided that she had wanted Kelly to help her become a tattoo artist. The affidavit says Captain Odom received an additional written statement on April 20th alleging first-degree sexual assault. Odo County Court reports receiving an affidavit for the arrest at 3:17 p.m. and a county judge issued an arrest warrant based on allegations, including the April 10th interview and the April 20th letter. Police again report that Kelly escaped custody around 4 p.m. Scanner traffic indicated that police were involved in a foot pursuit. One person is hospitalized and another injured after a shooting near 90th and Bedford Avenue in Omaha early Sunday morning. Investigators had the parking lot of Generation Z Learning Center taped off. Omaha police say officers were originally dispatched to the area around 12:30 in the morning for a disturbance. While en route, the call was upgraded to shots fired with a possible victim, then updated again to a shooting. On scene, officers found a 31-year-old man suffering from a gunshot wound. He was transported to the hospital with non-life-threatening injuries. Another person at the scene was struck by a shrapnel but did not seek medical attention. Dangerous heat is set to grip southeast Nebraska and the entirety of the KWBE listening area today. A heat advisory goes into effect at 10 a.m. and will remain in place until 10 p.m. this evening. According to the National Weather Service, heat indexes could reach as high as 105 degrees today. Forecasted high is in the upper 90s. After another day of potential 90-degree weather tomorrow, a cooling trend begins midweek. This has been a check of news on KWBE.
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16: -77 degrees at KWBE. We have a heat advisory that will be in effect today from 10 a.m. until 10 p.m. The high today reaching up to 99, but the heat index getting as high as 110 today in parts of our listening area. For tomorrow, temperatures will be around 91 for the high, Wednesday 85, and on Thursday, 70% chance of rain with a high temperature of 81. It's now 77 here at KWBE.
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16: It's 12 after 7, 712 at KWBE as we check in with Krista at Brick and Mortar. Hey, good morning, Krista. How are you?
21: Good morning, Dave. I'm fantastic. How are you this morning?
16: I'm doing all right. Beginning of a brand new week. A little on the warm side for us today, but we'll get through it, right?
21: It's a little roasty, but that's okay. There's always something to do.
16: There you go. There you go. So what's happening at Brick and Mortar?
21: Well, let's see. This week, Frank has a fourplex available at 823 Market Street. Excuse me, got a frog. It is fully occupied, and it is making $2,650 a month in rent. Landlord pays the utilities, and it is priced at $175,000. In Odell, Kay has a home at 520 Garfield Street, which is a two-bedroom, two-bath, one-stall garage. It does also have two outbuildings. It is priced at $85,000. And at 207 North Sumner, she has a three-bedroom, one-bath, one-stall garage home that has been completely remodeled and is move-in ready, and it is priced at $140,000. So we have a little bit in several different price ranges. We also still have the three commercial lots available on Highway 136 and the rail available downtown for $115,000.
16: All we need to do is give you a call, right?
21: All you need to do is give us a call. Our landline downtown is 402-806-4600, or you can give us a call on our cell phones. You can also take virtual tours of those properties. And any questions or concerns or issues, we are happy to help you with. And if you're thinking about selling, give us a call. We can walk you through that process as well. And anything that real estate related we can help you with, we are happy to do so.
16: All righty. Yeah, I was going to ask about if all those were on your website. I was assuming they were, that we can check them out.
21: Yes, they are on website. They are on Facebook and Zillow, Homes.com, all the other realtor websites. They are also available there, too.
16: All righty. Sounds like a plan. Well, we encourage folks to get in touch with you or any of your agents at Brick and Mortar. Anything else for us this morning?
21: Well, the fair's this week, isn't it?
16: It is. The Gage County Fair and Expo is this week.
21: The hottest week of the year, isn't that usually when the fair starts?
16: But you know, it is going to cool down later this week, so thumbs up on that
21: great.
16: One. Yeah, we get through this today, and we started a cooling trend then, so how about that?
21: That'll be awesome.
16: We'll take it. We'll take it. Well, hey, stay cool. Have a great Monday, and we'll check back with you again next week at this time.
21: All right. Have a great week. Thank you so much.
16: Thanks, Krista. Thank you much. 7:15 at KWBE. Yep, the Gage County Fair and Expo is coming up this week. It all kicks off on Wednesday, runs through Sunday. And right now, the weather's not looking bad. We get through today and then into tomorrow. But look at Wednesday. We might even see some rain on Thursday. Cool us down to around 80 degrees. How about that? But we do get back into those 90s by Sunday. So 90s aren't gone forever yet. But it is that time of the year, so we take what we get, and we expect some hot weather. And we do have a hot one today, with the Weather Service saying that our heat index numbers could get as high as 110. Details coming up.
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16: 77 degrees our temperature at the moment here at KWBE. 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We have a heat advisory from 10 a.m. this morning until 10 o'clock this evening. Those heat index values anywhere from 105 to as high as 110. Take extra precautions when you're outdoors today. Wear lightweight clothing. Wear loose-fitting clothing. National Weather Service, of course, encouraging you to drink plenty of fluids and to stay out of the sun if possible. Take breaks if you're working outdoors. Be careful. 110 for the heat index numbers today. Your forecast, kind of calling for sunshine all day today. Lots of sunshine. Temperature-wise, we'll get up to about 99. Very light winds out of the south. Then for tonight, 77 for the low. Tomorrow, we are looking at sunshine, 91 for the high tomorrow, and then Wednesday, 85. First day of the county fair, 85. And then on Thursday, a 70% chance of rain with a high of 81. And Friday, a chance of rain early in the morning and then cloudy throughout the afternoon. The high Friday, 80 degrees. Weekend outlook, Saturday, 87, back to the mid-90s on Sunday. 77, our temperature this morning here at the KWBE studios, 77 degrees.
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0: 722 at KWBE. Good morning. Have a good weekend. Monday is here, beginning of a brand new week. Did you catch the soccer yesterday after a scoreless World Cup game during regulation? It only took Spain 39 seconds to score in extra time and winning and defeating Argentina.
1: Hooks it in. Williams battling, knocks it down. It's free. It's a goal.
2: Will that be the goal that wins Spain their second World Cup title?
1: Spain, for the second time in their history, have won the World Cup.
0: And so the World Cup now over. What'd you think of all of it? Did you watch much of it? Catch much of it? 722 is our time. Good morning from KWBE. Coming up later this week, we're going to give you a chance to win in our jackpot drop. We're going to be at Brown Shoe Fit this coming Friday, 11 to 1. And then we'll be at the Gage County Fair Friday from 4 until 6. So you got two chances on Friday to see if you can drop the little chip, the little puck, and see if you can win some cash. I want to say thanks to everybody who came out Friday to Lobby Plumbing, Heating, Air, and Hardware near Blue Springs. We were there for a couple of hours, giving you a chance to win. And now we'll do it again this coming Friday. Again, we'll be at Brown Shoe Fit 11 to 1, and then at the Gage County Fair from 4 until 6. 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No.

728 at KWBE on a Monday morning. Welcome to our brand new week. It's Fair Week, Gage County Fair and Expo this week, starting off on Wednesday with a lot of different activities. I'm looking at the schedule of different events here this morning, and I noticed that on Thursday night, it's going to be Family Fun Night, and the Kool-Aid Man is going to be paying a visit to the fair. Actually, the Kool-Aid Man should pay a visit today. I'll tell you what. I mean, I realize the fair is not on today, but boy, we could use some Kool-Aid today. If you've got a lemonade stand, boy, you should make a few dollars today. Get the kids out and get their lemonade stands out today. Although, make sure they're in the shade. It's a hot one. Going to get up to about 99 today, and then that heat index up to about 110. So stay hydrated today, no doubt about it. Right now, 77 degrees at KWBE. Hey, if you got some friends or folks who are looking at moving and they live out of state, tell them to move to Nebraska. Nebraska is among the top 10 states that are the best states to move in during the year 2026. Yeah, there's a new poll out, a new survey out, where they took things like, well, they did a scorecard, and it was like affordability, safety, education, healthcare, overall quality of life. It's a whole new ranking done by Consumer Affairs, and they looked at all 50 states and all these different characteristics to determine which state is the best to move to in 2026. Nebraska coming in at number 8 on the list. Yeah, we weren't number 1, but we are in the top 10. Nebraska's at number 8. Wyoming coming in at number 10. Vermont number 9. Nebraska number 8. South Dakota at number 7. And then Massachusetts at number 6. And your top 5, number 5 is Maine. And then Virginia, Idaho, Utah, and the number one state that is at the top, New Hampshire. New Hampshire ranks the best state to move in 2026, according to Consumer Affairs. Now, I know what you're asking. Okay, so who's at the bottom? Which states should we avoid? Well, according to the rankings from Consumer Affairs, the bottom 5 are New Mexico, Louisiana, California, Arkansas, and Oklahoma.

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5: 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I love him.

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3: From the KWBE News Center, here's an update on news headlines. A busy weekend in Western. Tim Hackett has more.
4: The Old Settlers Picnic has been a summer staple in Western Nebraska since the 1870s. And the 2026 edition was a welcome return to normalcy for a tiny town that was thrust into the statewide spotlight 2 months ago. Western's Park used to welcome a carnival as a centerpiece of the event, but when that vanished, dedicated organizers crafted the carnival games themselves. That's just one example of Westerners stepping up to keep this tradition running strong. A sand volleyball tournament has become one of the Settlers Picnic's central attractions, bringing in individuals and teams from even out of state to compete in this tiny town. The day also features a car show, inflatables, a water fight between a half dozen area fire departments, and a parade through Western's Main Street, a street which has hosted guests in some form or fashion every summer since 1872.
3: The city of Beatrice will be conducting citywide mosquito spraying to help control the adult mosquito population during these summer months. Tonight, the street department will be spraying Hoyle's Trailer Court and everything west of 6th and south of Caldwell. Tomorrow night, everything will be north of Caldwell and east of 6th Street. They'll be spraying from 8 p.m. to midnight. Spain won its second World Cup championship, defeating Argentina 1-0 in double overtime in the final on Sunday. ABC's Sophia Flay has more on that story.
5: Many online criticized the game as boring, and some reviews at the halftime show weren't much kinder. The show star-studded with Madonna, Shakira, Chris Martin, and even the Muppets performing.
6: All right, young man, let's go. It's your big shot.
5: Jason Sudeikis appeared in character as Ted Lasso, introducing Justin Bieber. Some calling the mix of performances and appearances bizarre and disjointed.
3: Heat advisory for us today from 10 a.m. until 10 p.m. Those heat index numbers getting as high as 110. 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
1: So on our question of the day today, on our Facebook page, we are asking you, what do you remember most about the first time that man walked on the moon? Rich says, my mom woke me up from a nap and I watched it on TV. Janet says, watching it on TV. James says, my mom made chocolate chip cookies that day as we watched it on TV. Keith says, watching it on TV. What do you remember going back those years? What was it? 1969, right? It's National Moon Day today.

0: 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We're going to spotlight the Beatrice Senior Center coming up this morning at 8:30 as they continue to celebrate a very special anniversary.
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5: 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KWBE, along with Sheer Quality Furniture of Beatrice, the Mechanical Room in Beatrice, and the U-Stop on the east side of Beatrice, will be giving away $1,000 in cash and prizes. 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
0: So this week, with our jackpot drop, we're going to be at Brown Shoe Fit on Friday from 11 a.m. until 1 p.m. And then after that, we'll make our way out to the Gage County Fair, and we'll be there from 4 until 6. So you have a couple of opportunities on Friday to play jackpot drop and win. Want to say thanks to everybody who stopped by last Friday at Lobby Plumbing, Heating, Air, and Hardware near Blue Springs for a chance to win some cash and prizes. Thank you very much, Lobbies, for hosting us. Again, our next chance, your next chance, this Friday, will be at Brown's from 11 to 1 at the fair from 4 until 6. All right, let's play trivia. Let's see if we can make you a winner this morning as we give you a chance to win a prize package from Landmark Snacks here in Beatrice. 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You want to play? 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
0: Okay, you must be 19 years of age or older to play. And if you've won something from us here in the last 30 days, let's give somebody else a chance to call in and win. As we take a look at on this date in history, let's talk about that moon landing. Let's do a little trivia. 1969, 57 years ago today, Neil Armstrong and Buzz Aldrin became the first men to walk on the moon. They said that when Armstrong walked down the ladder, his pulse registered at 160 beats a minute. On this date, back in 1969. Question for the morning is, it was a three-man mission. Who was the other astronaut who stayed aboard Apollo 11 and circled the moon while Armstrong and Aldrin were walking on the moon? Who was in Apollo 11 orbiting the moon while they were stepping foot on the surface. 402-228-5924. We are playing for a prize package from Landmark Snacks. Good morning, KWBE. What's your answer today?
8: Michael Collins.
0: It was Michael Collins. Who's this calling this morning?
8: Well, it's Larry Petrosky.
0: Well, Larry, good morning to you. How's your Monday going so far?
8: Well, it's going really well, man. Yeah.
0: Stay cool.
8: Really good.
0: Stay cool, though. It's going to be a hot one.
8: Yes, it is. Well, yeah.
0: Hey, Larry, I got a prize package for you from Landmark Snacks. Not here, but you're going to want to go to Landmark Snacks to their front office. They're going to have a prize package waiting for you there. You can have a taste of all those delicious treats they make here in town, okay?
8: Oh, my. That just sounds wonderful. Thank you, Dave.
0: You betcha. Go pick that up and enjoy it, okay?
8: Yes, I will. Thank you.
0: Have a great Monday. Stay cool. Thanks for playing trivia, Larry.
8: Welcome. You bet.
0: All righty. Larry Petrosky giving us a call this morning knowing that it was Michael Collins. Larry gets the prize package from Landmark Snacks. By the way, if you're looking for a job, thinking about changing jobs, changing careers, consider joining the team at Landmark Snacks. Go to their website today. Check them out. Landmark Snacks here in Beatrice. Again, Larry Petrosky, our winner this morning of our trivia on KWBE.
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0: All right, let's check our calendar this morning. 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Coming up on July 23rd, this coming Thursday, it's the 30th annual. The 30th anniversary annual picnic at the Beatrice Senior Center. They're going to have grilled hamburgers. They're going to have hot dogs. They're going to have potato salad, baked beans. And they're going to have entertainment by the Czech Dancers. That's this coming Thursday. We're going to learn more about that coming up here at 8:30. 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
0: 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Coming up at 8 o'clock, we have news on the way here from EBC. 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Hey, we got tickets for the tractor pull to give away, courtesy of a couple of sponsors. The tractor pull taking place this coming Thursday at the Gage County Fair and Expo. Be listening tomorrow morning for your chance to win. We'll give those away tomorrow morning sometime. So be listening. Between 6 and 8, probably. Yeah, that'll be a good time to do it, right? Not necessarily with trivia. Not necessarily. We won't do it, but we'll give you a chance to win tomorrow morning some tickets to the tractor pull. Well, the Gage County Fair and Expo is coming up here this week. It all kicks off first full day on Wednesday, and it looks like the weather is going to cooperate. After a really hot day today of about 99, we're going to see temperatures tomorrow around 91, and then for Wednesday, partly sunny and a high of 85. Maybe some rain, 70% chance of maybe some rain on Thursday. 78 degrees, our temperature this morning here at KWBE. Thanks for spending a little time with us this morning. We do appreciate that. As we approach 8 o'clock, it's time for your latest in news headlines from ABC.
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11: ABC News, I'm Sherry Preston. Changing of the guard in London.
12: I have just come from Buckingham Palace, where I have accepted His Majesty the King's invitation to form a government.
11: Andy Burnham stepping in as Prime Minister as Keir Starmer steps out. The Pentagon identifying two soldiers killed last week as a part of the war with Iran. They are 25-year-old Tyler Feehan and 19-year-old Isabella Gonzalez killed in a strike in Jordan. President Trump speaking as the U.S. hit Iran for the ninth night in a row.
13: Iran has been very, very badly damaged. They've lost everything almost militarily. They've got very little left. They've got some missiles. They've got some drones. They've got some manufacturing ability, not much.
11: Taylor Farms still recalling lettuce despite word now that one test showing a parasitic bug that's made hundreds sick was a false positive. This is ABC News. 9 people injured in a Colorado nightclub shooting early this morning. Police working to develop information on the suspected gunman. Brothers and social media influencers Andrew and Tristan Tate now face a total of 59 charges in the UK, including multiple counts of sex assault and sex trafficking from multiple women.
14: And one of them, who we called Evie, to protect her identity because of threats and worries about abuse from Tate's fans. We spoke with her, and she described, in her words, was a very harrowing encounter with Andrew Tate. And this account that she gave, where she described being strangled by him while they were having sex, is one that has come up again in court documents and other accusations from now many women.
11: ABC's Patrick Reeval at the Foreign Desk. The Vice President and Second Lady welcoming a new baby to the family. Usha Vance giving birth to her fourth child this morning. They've introduced baby Alec on social media. Sherry Preston, ABC News.
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0: AccuWeather. 80 degrees at KWBE. We have a heat advisory in effect today from 10 a.m. until 10 p.m. with those heat index numbers getting up to as high as 110. On the thermometer for the day, sunny and hot with a high of 99. Tomorrow, sunny, 91. Wednesday, partly sunny, high of 85. Again, currently here at the studios this morning, 80 degrees at KWBE.
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80 degrees at KWBE. Dire Straits and So Far Away. We'll take a look at that forecast coming up next.

0: KEWBE on a hot Monday for us. Let's take a look at your weather here. This check on the weather brought to you by Goldcrest Retirement Center. 80 degrees our temperature, although it feels like 84. And for today, we do have that heat advisory from 10 a.m. until 10 p.m. We're going to have those heat index numbers as high as 110 today. High today around 99. Highs tomorrow reach up to around 91. Partly sunny on Wednesday, 85 for the high.
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Our temperature right now here at the studios, we're at 80 degrees. Sunny and hot today, high of 99. 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
3: Good morning. It is 8:30 here at KWBE, and time now for our Beatrice Today program. And for the next few minutes, we are spotlighting the Beatrice Senior Center as they continue to celebrate their 30th anniversary this year with different activities and different events. And we welcome back in Karen Maines and Jeff Westfall with us. Karen and Jeff, good morning. How are you guys?
8: Good morning, Dave.
9: Good morning, Dave.
3: Hot enough for you?
8: Yeah, it's really going to be hot today.
3: It is going to be a little
8: inside.
3: Warm. Yeah, stay inside. And I'm assuming the AC is working well at the Senior Center.
8: It was.
3: It was when you left,
8: yeah,
3: huh?
8: Yeah, yeah. When we left the other day, it was working fine.
3: All righty. Yeah. Well, we have some events coming up that we want to touch on and make sure folks put on their calendar. We've had you on before here recently. Again, 30th anniversary, isn't it?
8: Yes.
3: So what's it been like so far this year as you celebrate this milestone event?
8: It's been really exciting to have all the people come out to help celebrate our anniversary, and I can't believe that it's been there 30 years, but we had a good turnout. Well, not as many, I don't think, as we did the year before for our ice cream social. That was during Homestead Days, and now we're doing a couple more events, which is going to be this Thursday. We're having our annual picnic for our 30th anniversary, and the board is serving the meal. And Jeff is going to grill the hamburgers and the hot dogs.
3: Is he putting on the chef's hat and the apron then?
8: Yes, he is. He's going to.
9: Yes, that'll be me out there.
8: I hope it's not so darn hot.
3: No, it's going to be like about 80, 83 that day. So
8: that'll be perfect.
3: You're looking at a good day. So, yeah, you're going to have burgers and hot dogs both?
8: Yes, yes. Burgers and hot dogs and potato salad, baked beans, and then we'll have probably, we're going to have serve ice cream and cookies.
3: And this all starts when? When do you start serving up the food?
8: We start serving at 5:30. The Czech dancers are going to be our entertainment that night from Wilbur. And they do a good job, and everybody really enjoys them. They really are really good. And they're coming at 4:30, and we'll probably feed them, and then they'll probably start dancing, and then we'll start serving. And So it'll kind of just all fall together.
3: And the general public's invited.
8: The general public's invited, yes.
3: Cost is for how much?
8: Well, we're really not charging, but we're going to have a free will donation. Okay. If somebody wants to put money in the pot, because we do have to pay for all this.
3: Mm-hmm. Okay.
8: Yeah.
3: Jeff, are you a mean griller? Are you pretty good at the grill?
9: I'm not too bad.
3: Not too bad.
9: Not too bad. I don't.
8: He's done a good job the last few
9: not
8: years.
9: Not good to brag on yourself. Ever, anyway, also, we do provide the meals for the check dancers. That's
3: okay.
9: That's free to the,
3: mm-hmm.
9: the people doing this, doing the work, doing the dancing.
3: And you think they'll start performing about when? Then?
8: Well, when they finish eating, I suppose they'll start dancing about 5:15, 5:30, I suppose, something
9: somewhere
8: like that. Yeah.
9: Okay.
8: And we start serving the food about 5:30, 5 or 5:30, whenever people are there and they're ready to eat, we'll start serving. And we'd kind of like to have people, if they can, call the senior center at 402-223-3055. Ask for Rhonda. So we kind of have some idea how many hamburgers and hot dogs to cook.
3: Sure. Okay. Otherwise,
8: by Wednesday at least, so we have a number.
3: So then if they don't make that call, and on Thursday they think, I wouldn't mind going to the center, can they still come?
8: They can still come.
9: Absolutely.
8: Yeah. Absolutely.
3: Okay. But again, just for kind of a head count and how many burgers.
8: Yeah, we kind of have to have a little bit of an idea how many to cook.
3: All right. That'll be this coming Thursday as they celebrate their 30th anniversary. Come on out for some burgers and hot dogs, a night of entertainment. And again, that's just one of the events you've had on the calendar for this year, isn't it?
8: Yes. That's about the fourth thing we've done this year for the anniversary. And we've got a few more things coming up. One of them is the August 9th. We're having a community dance with the Hayseed Cowboys Band, which is Jimmy Hintz. And he comes there for coffee in the morning, and he comes there for lunch every day. And he also plays in the jam. And so he plays in this Hayseed Cowboys band. And so it's a really good band. They draw a lot of people. So we're looking forward to that. And it's a free dance. Now, we might put out a pot for free well donation if somebody wants to help pay some of the expenses, because there is expenses. But we will have, we'll be serving cake and ice cream at the break. And the board will be doing all of that. So it's most of us, all of the senior center board, that's doing all this work now through all of the, with the picnic on Thursday, and then on August 9th, which is a Sunday, from 2 to 5.
3: 2 to 5 on the 9th, okay.
8: 2 to 5 on the 9th.
3: Come on out to the Beatrice Senior Center for the afternoon of fun. Okay, and anything else then on the calendar that you're also doing to kind of help celebrate your 30th anniversary?
8: Well, we got some things we're planning, but we haven't got them all.
3: Okay.
8: Yeah, so I don't know. I think we're having something in October, maybe. I think maybe we're having a chili feed. We're going to do a chili feed somewhere in here.
3: Okay.
8: Yeah.
3: I'll bet you'll let me know, won't you?
8: I will.
3: You will. Send me a text or email me.
8: I will. I'm pretty good at doing that, aren't I, Dave?
3: You're really good. That's all right. That's what we want to know. So, all right. If folks want more information on any of these events, how do they go about finding out what's going on at the center?
8: Well, they can call any of the board members or call the center. Rhonda is on the board, and she is the cook there, and what a fantastic cook she is. And she... it's 402-223-3055 is the number there. And so she can answer any of the questions.
3: Okay. We're going to take a short break. We'll come back. We're going to talk about some things that go on just on a weekly basis at the center. I know you've got bingo that goes on. You got folks sipping on some coffee right now as we speak.
8: Yeah.
3: We'll talk more about that next.
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3: Back on our Beatrice Today program as we spotlight the Beatrice Senior Center this morning. Karen and Jeff with us this morning. And yeah, as I mentioned, as we're talking right now, I know there's probably a couple tables that are filled at the Senior Center right now. Folks having a little coffee this morning, right?
8: Yes, we have quite a few people that come for coffee in the morning. There's always a table or two of guys and a table or maybe a few more of women. And so and we have to give a shout out to Clayton at Sunrise Bakery, because he lets us have donuts for half price for this coffee in the morning. He's really good to us. And then for our dance that we're having on August 9th, he is providing or donating the sheet cakes for that.
3: Wow.
8: Dance. He's just a wonderful guy, and I want to give him a shout out because he deserves the credit for helping us out a little bit.
3: Absolutely. So to stop by for coffee this morning, you said that's what time they usually do that?
8: 7:30 to 9.
3: 7:30 to 9.
8: And we have a free will donation, and we've been kind of asking for $1 for a donut and 50 cents for coffee. If they'll put that in there, we kind of come out even that way.
3: Okay.
9: Yeah.
3: Jeff is going to say something here.
9: And it should be noted, too, that the Senior Center operates as a nonprofit organization, but we also have expenses, so the free will donations, if you will, do help out more than you can imagine.
3: Yeah,
9: we don't intend or expect to make a profit on everything, but we like to break even.
3: Sure.
9: With our costs.
3: Well, a facility like that, I mean, there's just general maintenance that goes along. Were that right?
9: Yes, absolutely. And we've changed the jam meals to more of a free will donation system. I have mixed feelings on that. It's working, but part of the reason that it's working is because some people are extremely generous and put in more than what we say is maybe the meal's been $5 forever.
3: Mm-hmm.
9: And for what we serve, it's nowadays it's quite a bargain.
3: Yeah.
9: And Rhonda always has a new twist on things, a new dessert or something to throw in there. That's kind of why I think why the suggested donation thing right now is working, is because there are some people who throw in more than they expected.
3: Yeah. Well,
9: amount.
3: We are in a community where a lot of folks do like to give. I mean, it does support things. So on a deal like this, if you've got some music that's playing that you love and you got some great food to enjoy, why not give, right? I mean,
8: yeah.
3: And support it.
9: Yeah. That's kind of my thoughts on that anyway.
3: So besides the coffee, what else does the Senior Center have to offer then during the week?
8: Well, we have bingo is every Thursday after lunch from 1 to 2:30. And we're getting a number of people there. We wish we'd get a few more. Mm-hmm. And what we've done, we've kind of went out and got some really nice prizes. And so we have nice prizes for bingo now. The board now has taken over the bingo, and we're giving. I think they're really enjoying the bingo. We have quite a few people that come in and enjoy bingo.
3: Mm-hmm. And if there is a business that's listening right now that says, well, hey, I got prizes I would love to give, yeah. How do they go to contact you?
8: Yeah, contact either, you can contact Jeff or I, or mm-hmm. or call the senior center.
3: Okay.
8: And or just take stuff there and say, we want to donate this for bingo, you mm-hmm. know. And the banks did really good, and other businesses really, really came through and with some nice prizes. So we have some nice gifts to give out when they win bingo or blackout or whatever sure. they're playing.
3: Okay. All right. And again, that's on Thursdays.
8: That's on Thursdays from 1 to 2:30.
3: What else do you do during the week?
8: Well, they pay pitch after lunch every Wednesday. So people come usually and eat lunch there. And we want to do one say that, you know, our lunch is there for $6. It's for anybody 55 and over. $6 is, they get a great lunch. They can't find any place in town to eat for $6 right. and get a whole plate full of food and dessert and a roll. And, I mean, Rhonda does a very good, or this is Rhonda Menzel, who is the cook there at the senior center. She does a really good job with the food.
3: Mm-hmm.
9: Also, there is a group on Wednesday that meets, I believe, every Wednesday after lunch. That's a dulcimer group, club. They play and they practice there
3: mm-hmm.
9: After lunch every Wednesday. And that's kind of fun to listen to.
3: Love the music of a dulcimer.
9: Yeah,
3: yes.
9: It's fun.
3: Great.
9: It's fun music.
3: Absolutely. What else do you have to offer for us from the center?
8: Well, have we talked about pitch yet? The pitch we do on Wednesdays
3: right.
8: after lunch. And then they have a community card club that meets on Sunday evenings about 5 o'clock, I think it is.
3: Mm-hmm.
8: And that's on Sunday evenings. And anybody wants to play on that on this community card club. Just show up, and I think they get tables together.
3: Okay.
8: There's a lot of stuff going on.

0: go down the price list here. 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Or what we call back room is $75. The small room, which is the coffee area, is $50. And if you want to rent, call Rhonda at the Senior Center. Again, I'll repeat that number, 223-3055.
1: I know some folks, yeah, will need facilities for like a birthday party, a shower, baby shower or whatever, yes. Wedding shower or just a family get-together, graduations, open houses. I know they've used it, and it's a great facility to use.
2: It is.
0: It's a very nice space for that because it is a city-owned facility. There's no alcohol allowed.
1: Mm-hmm.
0: We've had a lot of interest in that for
1: great.
0: Various events in that.
1: Okay.
0: I guess I'll go on here. Mm-hmm. I want to talk about the updates at the center. Some of the updates over the last few years. We've got the center has been totally recarpeted. It's been repainted. We've got new tablecloths on all the tables. We've got all new chairs. And I would like to, at this point, give a shout out to Deb Drool, because during her tenure of the last 5 years or so, she headed up a lot of spearheaded a lot of this and pushed forward on a lot of these, the carpeting and the painting and some of those general issues. And she's done a lot, pardon my stuttering around, for the center while she was the president, and deserves to be given a large amount of praise for that.
1: Sure.
0: And we are going to have a General Senior Center board meeting on August the 10th at 1:30 p.m. That meeting, anyone can come. We will be voting in a new member, and anybody can come and participate in that would like to also.
1: How many years have you been on the board, Jeff?
0: Oh, I guess this is probably going on, might be 4 years now.
1: Okay. How about you, Karen?
2: Three. My 3 years were in July.
1: Okay. So to be on the board, I mean, you meet what, every month, or how? What kind of a time commitment is there?
2: Yes.
0: Yes, every month.
1: Mm-hmm.
0: We meet on the second Monday of the month, and generally, I mean, you know, we have that. We do have a new board member now, Margie Higgins, who's joining us. We do have a full board now, which is good, because we have historically had a hard time getting board members.
1: Yeah,
0: anybody that is interested can still contact us and talk to us about it for future. You know, people are going off potentially, and so we'll entertain anybody's ideas or thoughts who might have any idea that they would be interested in being on the board.
1: So as a board member, what is it that you like about the Senior Center that you want folks to know about? I mean, is there something just that really always jumps out of that you're really proud of that the Senior Center has to offer?
0: Well, I think part of it is seeing the center and how it's been maintained over the years, and being 30 years old, we replaced the carpet. I think there was a lot of people who thought that was an unnecessary expense for us. But that was the carpet that was in there was the original carpet that was put down 30 years.
1: A lot of traffic over that carpet over the years.
0: A lot of traffic. Yes. A lot of traffic there.
2: And it had been cleaned many times.
1: Yeah.
0: Yes. And like I said, the center, the main dining rooms and all that was repainted. We put new epoxy flooring in the kitchen, trying to maintain the center, I guess. My thought would be for the public, for mm-hmm. the people that come there, to me is what's important.
1: Yeah.
0: And to kind of create an environment where, you know, everybody's welcome there.
1: Right. Karen?

0: Is there something that you kind of, that just jumps out at you that you're really proud of that offers the community?
1: Well, when I got on the board, I had not participated too much in because I always was working in the. But now that I've been on the board, I can see what all the things that are done there and all the people that come there. We have a really nice facility, and I think people should take advantage of it. The lunches for $6. All they have to do is call the day before and say, "I'm going to come for lunch tomorrow." And there is also a little flyer that they put out that's got the menus for every day on it, and you can stop at the senior center and pick that up, or it's in the newspaper on Thursdays. And there's just so many things going on there, and the coffee in the morning. It's just fun to go there and visit with
0: Yeah.
1: everybody. They have a good time. Everybody comes here has a really good time.
0: It's a good social thing, isn't
1: Yes,
0: it? A
1: it's a
0: good
1: social
0: social.
1: thing for people that maybe have more time and they want to get out, and there's
0: Sure.
1: some place for them to go.
0: Right.
2: And Rhonda, in the kitchen, that is actually separate from the senior center. That's operated by Blue Rivers.
0: Okay.
2: And they do have a voluntary meal delivery program also. And they deliver, I don't have a number, but they deliver a lot of meals
0: Sure.
2: every day, and not just into the to Beatrice.
0: Okay.
2: I'd say Gage County area.
0: Right.
2: So they need to be given a shout out too.
0: Absolutely.
1: They
0: Well,
1: do.
0: let's take a short break. We'll come back. We'll recap a couple of those dates again that are coming up. We want folks to make sure that they know some of the different events that you have on the calendar. We'll do that here in just a bit on KWBE.
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0: We are back in our final segment here with Karen and Jeff as we talk about the Beatrice Senior Center. Let's kind of recap, guys, again, these dates that you do have your events. Again, as you celebrate your 30th anniversary, let's talk about some things coming up. Again, your first one is coming up actually this Thursday, isn't it?
1: Yes, and we're having our annual picnic, which we do try to do every year with we barbecue and we do hamburgers and hot dogs and have potato salad and baked beans. And we'd kind of like to have people let us know maybe by Wednesday so we kind of know how many hamburgers. They can call the center at 223-3055. Then we'll also serve ice cream and cookies for dessert. And then we have the Czech dancers, which has been really popular. And so we have to give a shout-out to them. They do a really good job, those kids do.
0: How many have come down? How many are usually there?
1: Oh, I suppose there's, what, about 12 or 15, maybe 15?
2: Oh, at least, yeah.
1: Okay. 12 or 14.
2: I would have said close to 20, maybe.
1: Maybe closer to 20. There's a lot of them out there. That whole dance floor is pretty much full.
0: I was going to say, it probably fills it up pretty good.
2: Yeah. All shapes and sizes.
1: Yeah. little ones and taller ones. Yeah. And those kids are so good.
0: Yeah. Yep. Okay, and that'll be this coming Thursday.
1: Yes.
0: Okay, and then also you have what else coming up that you're helping to celebrate the 30th?
1: Well, then on August 9th, we have our big community dance, and I hope people will come out and support us. Even if they don't want to dance, they can come and listen to the music. The music is good, and enjoy the refreshments, because we'll be serving sheet cake and ice cream and drinks, and we have coffee and tea and probably lemonade and water and anything. We just don't have alcoholic beverages, but because it's a city building. But it's a free dance. We will have a free will donation box out just in case somebody would like to help us out a little bit, because there is going to be expenses. We have to pay for the band and some of the other things that we're going to serve. But we sure hope people will come in and support us. And there will be... And it's all done by the Senior Center Board. There's seven of us. And our president is Kathy Setzer. And our secretary is Shirley Party. And then we have John Harum. Margie Higgins is going to be put on. And Jeff and I. And who else is it? Did I miss somebody?
2: Shirley Party.
1: Shirley's secretary. So we have a great board. It's a great board to work with.
0: Mm-hmm.
1: Very, and we communicate with each other really well. So,
0: sure.
1: And so we're trying to keep the senior center going and try to do things that will get people to come.
0: For 30 years, you've been pretty active. I mean, it's been a facility that's been doing well in this community and looking for another 30, right?
1: Yes.
0: Sure.
2: Absolutely.
0: Okay. Okay, anything else that you want to mention as we wrap it up here that we need to recap a little bit? Anything else or?
1: Well, I think that we've covered most everything, unless Jeff has something here that he'd like to comment on.
2: No, I think we've done a pretty fair job of covering everything.
1: Yeah, if people want to come play bingo, just come and play bingo. And if they want to play pitch, they can just come and play pitch. And anybody that likes to do that, you know, and even through the winter months, we're there we're going through. And the bingo prizes, that's what I'm impressed with. We've got some nice prizes to give out to people.
0: You know, Jeff, you were talking about the facility itself and, putting in the new carpet and the new paint and everything. And one of the things we didn't mention that the facility has to offer is a great, nice parking lot out in front. I mean, plenty of parking, really nice parking.
2: Absolutely. Wow. Very, very easy access into the center. I didn't mention it before. I didn't think about it, but we do have a new door in the front. That's I guess now what you see in more, I guess, modern facilities.
0: Mm-hmm.
2: It's actually a sliding door instead of a swing-type door. And I believe it makes access there a lot easier.
0: Yeah.
1: It's also handicapped.
2: For anybody with a walker, et cetera, et cetera, I believe it's really been a good addition to the center, dressed up the front somewhat. And, you know, appearance is important too.
0: Absolutely.
2: And safety.
0: Sure.
2: You know, we don't want anything in there that's, quote, unsafe.
0: Right.
2: And it's we want it to be, people to realize it's very informal. You know, there's no, you know, for majority of this stuff, except for the noon meals that Blue Rivers provides, they do require a sign up for that and a set fee. But the rest of it, as far as the jam, and if we have a different events like an occasional evening meal now, just come, you know. Just walk in, and you don't have to, you know, don't necessarily have to call ahead or anything like that. Just show up. Bring your smiling face and show up.
0: And I'm glad you mentioned that because, I mean, to stress, it is a public facility. It's not like, oh, I'm not a member there or I don't pay my dues or whatever. I mean, it is it's open to the public.
3: Right.
1: And you don't have to be old.
2: Right.
1: Just because it's called the senior center, right. You don't have to be old.
2: Absolutely.
1: look at Jeff and I.
2: Yeah, us youngsters are there. I mean,
0: yeah.
2: We need more youngsters.
0: I like it. I love it. All right. Well, guys, thanks for coming in this morning. We're out of time. Appreciate you sharing the information about the Beatrice Senior Center. Again, congratulations on the whole 30th anniversary this year. It's been fun. I know you guys have been celebrating throughout the year with special events. You've got more probably on the way here as soon as you put things together for the fall and the winter. But folks need to come out and find out what it's all about, don't they?
1: Yes.
2: Yep. Like I said, just stop over.
0: All right.
2: Come over. And thank you, Dave.
1: Hey, thanks for having us.
2: Having us here.
0: Absolutely. Jeff and Karen, have a great day and stay cool, all right?
1: Yeah.
0: Okay.
2: You too, Dave.
0: This is KWBE Beatrice. Our time is 9 o'clock. Let's check in the latest in news from ABC.
4: ABC News, I'm Sherry Preston. Two Americans killed in the Middle East, now identified as 25-year-old and a 19-year-old soldiers, both killed in Jordan. 17 Americans have died since the beginning of the war with Iran. The U.S. hitting more Iranian targets overnight, the 9th straight night of attacks, the violence pushing up oil prices, gas prices following suit. AAA now says the nationwide average for regular is $4 a gallon. For the 7th time in less than a decade, Great Britain has a new Prime Minister, Andy Burnham, speaking this morning after being charged by the King to form a new government.
5: I know people at home are fed up with politics. I hear you, and I want to be honest with you. We have not been good enough, and we need to be better.
4: Funeral services are set for today for Nolan Wells. The 18-year-old died during a 4th of July boating trip with friends in Mississippi. Police still investigating the circumstances around his death. This is ABC News. We're now hearing more about a Northern California kidnapping.
6: I have two biologists in my custody right now.
7: You're listening to the tense moments FBI special agents speak to two suspects who allegedly kidnapped U.S. Forest employees at gunpoint.
6: I'm requesting FBI investigators.
7: According to the U.S. Forest Service, two workers were conducting routine field operations when they were allegedly zip-tied and held at gunpoint inside a trailer. FBI's hostage rescue team, snipers, SWAT teams, and bomb units seen swarming the area. After 12 hours of negotiating, the two Forest Service workers were released.
4: ABC's Jacqueline Lee. A 105-year-old Navy veteran in the Rochester, New York area ticked an item off his bucket list over the weekend, skydiving out of a plane. Spurgeon Butch Carlson did a tandem jump Sunday afternoon for his birthday. Last year, for his 104th, he did his first horseback ride with his 99-year-old brother. Sherry Preston, ABC News.
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0: A lot of sunshine in store for us today across the KWBE listening area. It's going to be a hot one. Temperatures reaching up to 99 on the thermometer. The heat index getting up to about 110. That's why the National Weather Service has issued that heat advisory from 10 a.m. until 10 p.m. For tonight, mostly clear skies. The overnight low, 77. Tuesday, sunny. High tomorrow, 91.
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13: Everything about Democrat Dan Osborne is fake.
14: Osborne says he's independent, but he's endorsed by the Democrat machine. Osborne admitted he'd give Democrats control of the Senate.
13: Dan Osborne said he'd have been the deciding vote to tax our tips, overtime, and Social Security.
14: Taking thousands out of our pockets. 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
15: A clear path and a streamline to citizenship. Just give him a damn Social Security card already.
13: Dan Osborne claims he's for the working man, but Osborne and his wife paid themselves hundreds of thousands of dollars through shady Wyoming companies they control, skirting election laws.
14: Osborne and his family have pocketed nearly $500,000 already.
13: And you know, some of that money was raised with a man who allegedly trafficked young girls for Jeffrey Epstein.
14: Gross. Don't be fooled by fake Dan Osborne.
13: Paid for by Pete Ricketts for Senate.
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Playing the Classics on KWBE with Rod Stewart, You're in My Heart. It's going to be a hot one today. Temperatures reaching up to about 99 for your high. A heat advisory from 10 to 10. We'll get you details on the weather coming up here shortly.

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0: Chicago, and you're the inspiration on KWBE. Heat advisory today from 10 a.m. until 10 p.m. Those heat index numbers getting up to about 110 today. Temperatures on the thermometer, we're going to get up to about 99 for the high, 91 tomorrow, 85 on Wednesday, and we got a good chance of rain on Thursday with a high of 81.
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2: Cash Hog Business is opening unchanged on Monday. I'm John Perkins with a Brownfield Market Update. Dorchester, Wisconsin's unchanged from its last reported test this morning at 66. Major direct markets are expected to have at least a firmer undertone as buyers get a look at supplies and demand needs. The cutout value on Friday afternoon was up another $1.99 at $104.41. The estimated hog slaughter on Friday was 443,000 head. That's 4,000 less than last week and down about 16,000 from last year. Box beef declined on Friday again, with choice down another $1.57 at $3.66.81 and select beef 40 cents lower at $3.55.29. In Chicago this morning, August soybeans are up 22 and a quarter cents. September corn's up 5 and a quarter. September wheat in Chicago is 6 cents lower. For corn and soybeans, the big driver this morning seems to be the weather. Parts of the region are going to see some rainfall and cooler temperatures, but that rain could miss some areas, and the long-term forecast for much of the Corn Belt, let's just call it, are mostly hot and dry. The trade is expecting lower condition ratings for corn and soybeans this afternoon, along with some potential impact on yield if this forecast does come to fruition. Also, USDA announced more soybean sales this morning, bringing the new crop total over the past few business days to more than 1 million tons. Wheat is mixed. It's watching the slowdown in exports out of the Black Sea region, along with U.S. and world crop weather. Live and feeder cattle look oversold as they watch the distribution of this week's show list. August live's up 40 cents now at $224.82, and October's 50 higher at $221.20. August feeders are up $1.77 at $347.72. Hogs are mixed, mostly higher on spread trade in the recent trend in pork. August is down 25 at $101.40. October lean is up 5 cents at $88. I'm John Perkins with a Brownfield Market Update.
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KWBE, where we are going to give you a couple of chances later this week to win in our jackpot drop. We're going to be at Brown Shoe Fit this coming Friday from 11 a.m. until 1 p.m. And then we'll be at the Gage County Fair Friday afternoon from 4 p.m. to 6 p.m. Come on out, see if you can win in our jackpot drop.

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Midnight Rider, Allman Brothers Band on KWBE. Checking out our community calendar, you have the opportunity to give the gift of life this week and give blood. The Red Cross Bloodmobile is going to be at the Beatrice Public Library this Wednesday and Thursday. Wednesday from noon to 6, then on Thursday,

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1: Hogs are mixed. Soybeans, corn, and cattle are higher. I'm John Perkins with a Brownfield Market Update. Speed wins. That's why Stein is focused on delivering higher-yielding genetics faster than the competition, and why they release more new Enlist E3 lines than any other company. Soybeans are sharply higher this morning. Parts of the region are going to see some rainfall here in the next few days, and along with cooler temperatures, but that precipitation could miss some areas, and long-term forecasts are mostly hot and dry. China and unknown destinations bought more new crop U.S. soybeans ahead of the open. The total over the past two business days is more than a million tons. August beans are up 22 at 1226.5. September's 22 higher at 1215.5. Soybean meal's up and bean oil's down, adjusting product spreads. Corn's higher, monitoring development weather, expecting lower condition ratings this afternoon, along with potential yield impact. Traders are also looking at conditions in France and Brazil's harvest. September corn's up 4.5 at 449.25. December's 5.25 higher at 472.75. Wheat's mostly lower, with traders wary about pricing wheat above export demand. September Chicago's 7.75 lower at 675. Cotton's up on weather concerns. December's 59 higher at 79.22. Rice is down on technical liquidation, with September down 15.5 at 1385.5. Live and feeder cattle look oversold as they watch the distribution of this week's show list. August live's up 7 at 224.50. October's 35 higher at 221.05. August feeders are up 262 at 348.57. September's 332 higher at 342.67. And nearby hogs are down. Deferred months are up, unwinding some previously established spreads. Pork did close higher Friday. August is down 40 at 101.25. October's 5 lower at 87.90. John Perkins, Brownfield.
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1: ABC News, I'm Sherry Preston. The UK now has its seventh prime minister in the past decade.
2: I will put the care of people at the heart of everything I do.
1: Andy Burnham taking over after Keir Starmer resigned. Iran launching strikes targeting American allies and facilities in the region. ABC's Louis Martinez covering the Pentagon.
3: Iran just had so many of these weapons already built, stored, some of them in underground facilities. And so they are demonstrating that even if they have a small capability, now we don't know what that capability number is, but they still have it. And so, yes, they can still attack and they can have an impact if they have really good intelligence of where these U.S. bases are specifically.
1: The two American service members killed in Jordan now identified, one from Hawaii, the other from Texas. Nine people wounded after a man opened fire outside a pizza palace in Tucson on Sunday. In Denver, one person was killed, eight wounded after at least two people opened fire at a nightclub. This is ABC News.
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8: Temperatures for the afternoon reaching up to 99 for the high today. Lots of sunshine across southeast Nebraska and northeast Kansas. Winds will be out of the southwest at around 5 miles per hour. Heat advisory in effect from 10 a.m. until 10 p.m. where we see the heat index numbers get as high as 110. Then for tomorrow, sunshine, high around 91. Wednesday, partly sunny, high around 85.
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Nina there, KWBE, good morning, the T-Man hanging with you. It's National Lollipop Day. If you ask me, this day is just for suckers. Yeah, I know it was bad, but it's all I got. Here's you two on KWBE.

0: kick it. I'll say kick it, and you'll just kick it with a tasty groove, okay? One, two, three, kick it.
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0: Another sunny, hot, humid day today. Even warm enough for a heat advisory out there. Highs in the upper 90s. Today we'll see heat index values this afternoon up to a 105. Tonight, mostly clear and muggy. Lows in the mid-70s. Tomorrow, some relief. Not as hot. Highs only around the upper 80s with a northeast breeze. Wednesday, partly sunny and cooler. Highs in the mid-80s. Then we could see some showers and thunderstorms Wednesday night into Thursday.
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1: ABC News, I'm Sherry Preston. The UK now has its seventh prime minister in the past decade.
2: I will put the care of people at the heart of everything I do.
1: Andy Burnham taking over after Keir Starmer resigned. Iran launching strikes targeting American allies and facilities in the region. ABC's Louis Martinez covering the Pentagon.
3: Iran just had so many of these weapons already built, stored, some of them in underground facilities. And so they are demonstrating that even if they have a small capability, now we don't know what that capability number is, but they still have it. And so, yes, they can still attack and they can have an impact if they have really good intelligence of where these U.S. bases are specifically.
1: The two American service members killed in Jordan now identified, one from Hawaii, the other from Texas. Nine people wounded after a man opened fire outside a pizza palace in Tucson on Sunday. In Denver, one person was killed, eight wounded after at least two people opened fire at a nightclub. This is ABC News.
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10: A heat advisory has been issued for the KWBE listening area from 10 a.m. until 10 p.m. today. Temperature is reaching up to 99 for the high, but the heat index getting as high as 110. Clear skies tonight, 77 for the low. For Tuesday, sunny, high 91. Wednesday, high 85. And on Thursday, a 70% chance of rain with a high temperature of 81 degrees.
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12: Kick it. 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

Stevie Wonder there, KWBE. Experts are saying that shredded iceberg lettuce is the source of the diarrhea-spreading parasite that's hitting 34 states. Made it the most destructive iceberg since the Titanic there. Phil Collins, KWBE.

0: 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Join us at the Beatrice Speedway. 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You'll have the chance to register to win prizes. Hot laps start at 7. Racing begins at 7:30. 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
1: 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Blue Valley Door, 1.5 miles west of Beatrice on Highway 4.
2: Hogs are mostly higher. 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August beans are up 23.5 at 12.28. September's 24 higher at 12.17.5. September corn's up 5.5 at 450 and a quarter. December 6.5 higher at 474. Live and feeder cattle are oversold. August live's up $1.35 at $225.87. October's 167 higher at $222.47. August feeder cattle are 515 higher at $351.10. And hogs are mixed, mostly higher on spread adjustments and the recent strength in wholesale pork. August is down 5 at 101.60. October is up 12 at 88.05. John Perkins, Brownfield.
3: Welcome to Mental Health Monday. I'm here with Dr. Roger Aviard, counseling therapist. Financial worries can affect people of all ages and income levels. How does financial stress impact our mental health?
4: Well, financial stress is one of the number one creators of divorce with married people. And just because you're not married doesn't mean you don't have that stress. I have seen in my practice, and others have seen also, that financial stress is a major, major marriage problem that must be dealt with successfully. If it's not dealt with successfully, there aren't too many options out there besides going to a financial counselor. Financial stress is a burden on our entire society. We don't like to talk about it too much because we're all supposed to be independent and successful and so forth. But when the finances crash, then we are in a lot of trouble in different ways. The financial stress is something that we need to plan for if we can early in our relationships.
3: Dr. Aviard is now booking new patients in his private practice.
5: Taking a look at the daily lunch specials for this Monday, July 20th. The Rail in Beatrice has a pork tenderloin sandwich and a choice of a side or chili with a burger. American Legion Post 27 in Beatrice has grilled pesto, provolone, and tomato sandwich with fruit and chips. The lunch special, the Whiskey Barrel Bar and Grill on Main Street in Diller, is a chicken strip basket with a choice of a side and a dessert. Michael J's on West Court in Beatrice has chicken fried chicken, mashed potatoes and gravy, vegetable, and a dinner roll. And Zoll's Soul Food at 103 South 5th in Beatrice. They're open Wednesday through Saturday from 11 a.m. to 8 p.m. Check out their Facebook page for daily specials and other announcements. And that's a look at the daily lunch specials for this Monday, July 20th.
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0: Another sunny, hot, humid day today. Even warm enough for a heat advisory out there. Highs in the upper 90s today. We'll see heat index values this afternoon up to a 105. Tonight, mostly clear and muggy, lows in the mid-70s. Tomorrow, some relief. Not as hot, highs only around the upper 80s with a northeast breeze. Wednesday, partly sunny and cooler, highs in the mid-80s. Then we could see some showers and thunderstorms Wednesday night into Thursday.
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0: Cool and the Gang, KWBE, good morning to you. Almost good afternoon. New study says Texas, the worst place to live in the U.S. In other words, does that get the Lone Star rating for that?
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3: The Gage County Fair is known for bringing in some awesome entertainment, and this year is no different. Kicking off the fair with high-stakes bull riding Wednesday night at 7:30, stop by to see some of your favorite bull riders bring it all to the ring. Thursday night will feature the Nebraska Bush Pullers Tractor Pull, a tractor pull that has something for everyone.

0: I'm Pete Ricketts, candidate for Senate, and I approve this message.
1: Everything about Democrat Dan Osborne is fake.
2: Osborne says he's independent, but he's endorsed by the Democrat machine. Osborne admitted he'd give Democrats control of the Senate.
1: Dan Osborne said he'd have been the deciding vote to tax our tips, overtime, and Social Security,
2: taking thousands out of our pockets. Then he'd turn around and give that money and citizenship to illegal immigrants. Just listen.
3: A clear path and a streamline to citizenship. Just give him a damn Social Security card already.
1: Dan Osborne claims he's for the working man, but Osborne and his wife paid themselves hundreds of thousands of dollars through shady Wyoming companies they control, skirting election laws.
2: Osborne and his family have pocketed nearly $500,000 already.
1: And you know, some of that money was raised with a man who allegedly trafficked young girls for Jeffrey Epstein.
2: Gross. Don't be fooled by fake Dan Osborne.
1: Paid for by Pete Ricketts for Senate.
4: 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We're Queen.

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1: ABC News, I'm Michelle Franzen. In Lower Manhattan, smoke billowed outside the federal building where Immigration Court and other federal agencies are located. The FBI says one man now in custody after setting off an incendiary device. ABC's Aaron Katursky has details.
2: The federal police, which are in charge of securing the building, along with ICE police and the FBI, raced to the scene. They took an individual into custody. I talked to some police sources who said that this individual is known to them, known to have anti-ICE type views, may have even participated in protests before.
1: The U.S. war with Iran turning deadly over the weekend. The Pentagon says two U.S. military members were killed at a U.S. base in Jordan due to Iranian strikes. The U.S. still searching for a third military member presumed dead. In Mississippi this hour, a memorial service underway for Nolan Wells in Ocean Springs, the 18-year-old who died while on a boating trip with friends on the 4th of July weekend. This is ABC News. Andrew and Tristan Tate, known online as the Tate brothers, arrested Saturday night in Miami. British prosecutors bringing new charges of alleged rape and sex trafficking against the controversial influencers. That according to U.S. and U.K. authorities. ABC's Patrick Rievel has more.
3: The Tate brothers now face 59 charges in the U.K., including multiple counts of rape, multiple counts of alleged assault, as well as human trafficking, and as well of allegedly making indecent images of children and extreme pornography. These are obviously very serious accusations, which the brothers deny.
1: British police said that there are seven alleged victims in the United Kingdom. It was an epic weekend for the Odyssey film. Christopher Nolan's adaptation of the epic poem took in $264 million worldwide in its debut weekend. I'm Michelle Franzen, ABC News.
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12: This is Tim Hackett with your midday news update on KWBE. More details have emerged in our top story from southeast Nebraska from over the weekend, where a man in Nebraska City escaped police custody, locked himself inside a home for hours before ultimately ending his own life. That man has been identified as 23-year-old Jackson Kelly, who police said escaped custody after being arrested on suspicion of first-degree sexual assault Friday afternoon and then barricaded himself inside a Nebraska City home that had firearms inside. Police said Kelly was found dead from a self-inflicted gunshot wound after a standoff of more than 5 hours. No officers fired their weapons or were injured, and the Nebraska State Patrol is investigating the incident further. Radio traffic indicated police were involved in a foot chase around 4 p.m. The standoff appeared to be over by 9:40 on Friday. Kelly is charged in Otoe County Court with assault at NP Mart on March 3rd. He had been scheduled for trial on July 31st. He was then also charged Friday with sexual assault of a child on various dates from 2022 to 2024. Nebraska Public Power District has broken ground on a major infrastructure project aimed at strengthening the state's electric grid. NPPD celebrated the start of construction on its new Princeton Road Station on Friday. Here's NCN's Jake Bartecki with more.
13: This growth is a tremendous opportunity. More jobs, more investment, and more vitality for the communities across the state. This is why NPPD has embarked on one of the most forward-looking infrastructure expansion efforts in our history.
14: NPPD broke ground on their Princeton Road Station project Friday morning. The station will have the ability to power 318,000 residential homes. The goal for its completion is 2029. NPPD President and CEO Tom Kent says the project will utilize both RICE and CTs.
13: Princeton Road Station will add 694 megawatts of natural gas power generation using combustion turbines and reciprocating internal combustion engines, providing fast start, flexible resources capable of serving approximately 318,000 homes at full capacity.
15: If there's a part of the state that you have focused on and I'm incredibly grateful for, it's Southeast Nebraska. When we have power, $3 billion right here, plus all this other infrastructure, this is going to be an incredible bump to the economy of the state of Nebraska.
12: A tiny village in Southeast Nebraska has been hosting a summer event for more than 150 years. But in the last few years, they've needed an extra injection of support from dedicated locals to be able to keep it running. The Old Settlers Picnic has been a summer staple in western Nebraska since the 1870s, and the 2026 edition was a welcome return to normalcy for a tiny town that was thrust into the statewide spotlight 2 months ago. Western's Park used to welcome a carnival as a centerpiece of the event, but when that vanished, dedicated organizers crafted the carnival games themselves. That's just one example of Westerners stepping up to keep this tradition running strong.
16: The community's done a really great job of keeping it up. I know X number of years ago, they all talked about possibly not doing it. And so I'm great to see that there are the people that have stepped up to take it over and still keep the tradition going. And hopefully it will continue.
12: That's Jill Larritson, who lives in Eagle now but has attended the Western Picnic every year of her life. A sand volleyball tournament has become one of the Settler Picnic's central attractions, bringing in individuals and teams from even out of state to compete in this tiny town. The day also features a car show, inflatables, a water fight between a half dozen area fire departments, and a parade through Western's Main Street, a street which has hosted guests in some form or fashion every summer since 1872. Companies that want to build data centers in Nebraska will no longer have access to tax incentives from the state. Governor Jim Pillen has signed an executive order suspending state tax incentives for large-scale data centers and creating a task force to recommend additional protections for Nebraska's natural resources. Pillen said it's about protecting Nebraska's natural resources, but also made clear he's not saying that data centers don't belong in the Cornhusker state.
17: This is not a moratorium on data centers. It's really important that we bring to light the critical issues of it, and obviously local entities. All of us believe in local control, and there are communities are having discussions to what they believe are most important.
12: The governor's move Monday follows the legislature passing a bill this past session that prevents data centers from depending on power built and funded by Nebraska ratepayers. He did not specify what constitutes a large-scale data center in the eyes of the states. And the Food and Drug Administration is stepping back from an earlier statement that indicated the presence of cyclospora in a sample of lettuce from Taylor Farms. The FDA now says the detection it reported over the weekend was a false positive, and the parasite has not been identified in test samples at this point. Taylor Farms says the agency has apologized. This comes after the company voluntarily recalled its iceberg lettuce grown in central Mexico amid a cyclospora outbreak. Taylor Farms is a major supplier of lettuce to retailers and restaurants, including Taco Bell. Testing continues on other samples of Taylor Farms-supplied lettuce. According to the CDC, there have been nearly 7,000 cases that have either been confirmed or are under investigation. For more news, head to newschannelnebraska.com. With this KWBE News Update, I'm Tim Hackett.
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22: From the NCN Sports Desk, I'm Jake Bartecki with a sports update. The World Cup belongs to Spain. They blank Lionel Messi and Argentina 1-0 in extra time. Ferran Torres scored 37 seconds into the stoppage period, and that was all she wrote to deny Messi and Argentina from becoming the first country to go back-to-back in the World Cup since 1962. Spain is now the first nation to hold both the men's and women's World Cups at the same time. It was England 6-4 over France in the World Cup third place game on Saturday. A bit of a surprise at the Open Championship. Ryan Fox outduels Sam Burns in the final pairing Sunday to become the champion golfer of the year. It's the first major in the career of the 39-year-old from New Zealand, who went 10-under for the tournament with a 268 in Sunday's final round. That completes the golf major season, Rory McIlroy having won the Masters, Aaron Ryan the PGA, Wyndham Clark with the U.S. Open, and yesterday, of course, Ryan Fox with the Open Championship. Big-time monkey off the back for Joey Logano. He finally gets his first win of the season and gets himself squarely in a spot for the chase with five races to go in the regular season. Logano wins at North Wilkesboro, leading 323 of 450 laps. Just a dominant showing from the 22 squad as Team Penske goes back-to-back. Joey Logano with his second win in the Cup Series at North Wilkesboro, having won the All-Star race there 2 years ago. This is the first race, points race, in the Cup Series at North Wilkesboro in over 30 years. The Brickyard 400 is next up for the Cup Series. Overall, a solid weekend for the Royals. They took 2 out of 3 from San Diego. They won a thriller 7-6 on Friday in 10 innings thanks to a 2-run single by Carter Jensen to walk it off. 6-1, they won it on Saturday, but a tough Sunday they fall to the Padres 19-2. The Giants visit Kauffman for another round of interleague play. 3-game series starts tonight. This has been a sports update on KWBE with sports on your home for the Big Orange and the Big Red. I'm Jake Bartek.
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3: 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Bids and asking prices have yet to surface. Buyers and sellers are preparing for the week ahead, but significant trade volume isn't expected until the back half of the week. Last week, dress business in the north ranged from $370 to $385, $12 to $15 lower than the prior week's weighted average basis. Live deals in the south were at mostly $237 to $238, $10 to $11 below the previous week's business. Boxed beef was sharply higher and higher at midday with strong demand for moderate offerings. Choice up $2.51 at $369.32. Select was 76 cents higher at $356.06. In Kansas last week, most weight classes of steers and heifers were steady to $15 lower. The cattle complex continues to put pressure on beef prices. Fed cattle in Kansas last week were down $10 to $11. Medium and large one feeder steer, 674 to 698 pounds, brought $400 to $424. Medium and large one feeder heifer, 650 to 688 pounds, brought $359 to $383. Cash hog prices at the major directs were not reported at midday, with just a handful of negotiated purchases. There's been an uptick in pork demand, specifically in the domestic market. That's likely going to provide some price support. There are concerns about long-term demand strength globally, but there have been some bright spots. Mexico is a good example. Processors continue to control the pace of business, so their need for hogs will set the tone for the week. The five-day rolling average for Barrows and Gilts at the National Daily Direct is $99.80. Butcher hog prices at the Midwest cash markets are up $4 at $66. At Illinois, slaughter sows were steady with moderate demand for moderate offerings at $35 to $50. And pork values were lower at midday, down 73 cents at $103.68. Bellies were down sharply. I'm Megan Grebner for Brownfield.
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4: Everything about Democrat Dan Osborne is fake.
5: Osborne says he's independent, but he's endorsed by the Democrat machine. Osborne admitted he'd give Democrats control of the Senate.
4: Dan Osborne said he'd have been the deciding vote to tax our tips, overtime, and Social Security,
5: taking thousands out of our pockets. 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
6: A clear path and a streamline to citizenship. 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
4: Dan Osborne claims he's for the working man, but Osborne and his wife paid themselves hundreds of thousands of dollars through shady Wyoming companies they control, skirting election laws.
5: Osborne and his family have pocketed nearly $500,000 already.
4: And you know, some of that money was raised with a man who allegedly trafficked young girls for Jeffrey Epstein.
5: Gross. Don't be fooled by fake Dan Osborne.
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7: A heat advisory has been issued for the KWBE listening area from 10 a.m. until 10 p.m. today. Temperatures reaching up to 99 for the high, but the heat index getting as high as 110. Clear skies tonight, 77 for the low. For Tuesday, sunny, high 91, Wednesday, high 85, and on Thursday, a 70% chance of rain with a high temperature of 81 degrees.
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27: ABC News, I'm Michelle Franzen. In Lower Manhattan, smoke billowed outside the federal building where Immigration Court and other federal agencies are located. The FBI says one man now in custody after setting off an incendiary device. ABC's Aaron Katursky has details.
28: The federal police, which are in charge of securing the building, along with ICE police and the FBI, raced to the scene. They took an individual into custody. I talked to some police sources who said that this individual is known to them, known to have anti-ICE type views, may have even participated in protests before.
27: The U.S. war with Iran turning deadly over the weekend. The Pentagon says 2 U.S. military members were killed at a U.S. base in Jordan due to Iranian strikes. The U.S. still searching for a 3rd military member presumed dead. In Mississippi this hour, a memorial service underway for Nolan Wells in Ocean Springs, the 18-year-old who died while on a boating trip with friends on the 4th of July weekend. This is ABC News.
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10: This is Tim Hackett with your latest news update on KWBE. More details have emerged in our top story from southeast Nebraska from over the weekend, where a man in Nebraska City escaped police custody, locked himself inside a home for hours before ultimately ending his own life. That man has been identified as 23-year-old Jackson Kelly, who police said escaped custody after being arrested on suspicion of first-degree sexual assault Friday afternoon and then barricaded himself inside a Nebraska City home that had firearms inside. Police said Kelly was found dead from a self-inflicted gunshot wound after a standoff of more than 5 hours. No officers fired their weapons or were injured, and the Nebraska State Patrol is investigating the incident further. Nebraska Public Power District has broken ground on a major infrastructure project aimed at strengthening the state's electric grid. NPPD celebrated the start of construction on its new Princeton Road station on Friday.
11: NPPD President and CEO Tom Kent says the project will utilize both RICE and CTs.
12: Princeton Road Station will add 694 megawatts of natural gas power generation using combustion turbines and reciprocating internal combustion engines, providing fast start, flexible resources capable of serving approximately 318,000 homes at full capacity.
10: A tiny village in southeast Nebraska has been hosting a summer event for more than 150 years, but in the last few years they've needed an extra injection of support from dedicated locals to be able to keep it running. The Old Settlers Picnic has been a summer staple in western Nebraska since the 1870s, and the 2026 edition was a welcome return to normalcy for a tiny town that was thrust into the statewide spotlight 2 months ago. Western's Park used to welcome a carnival as a centerpiece of the event, but when that vanished, dedicated organizers crafted the carnival games themselves. That's just one example of Westerners stepping up to keep this tradition running strong.
13: I know X number of years ago, they talked about possibly not doing it, and so I'm great to see that there are the people that have stepped up to take it over and still keep the tradition going, and hopefully it will continue.
10: For more news, head to newschannelnebraska.com. With this KWBE News Update, I'm Tim Hackett.
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19: 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Soybeans, cattle, and corn are higher. I'm John Perkins with a Brownfield Market Update. 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Soybeans are solidly higher. Parts of the region will see rainfall, but it could miss some areas. Long-term forecasts are mostly hot and dry in much of the region. China and Unknown bought more new crop U.S. soybeans ahead of the open. Over the past two business days, more than a million tons of new crop U.S. soybeans have been sold. August beans are up 23 and three quarters at 12.28 and a quarter. September's 23 and three quarters higher at 12.17 and a quarter. August bean meal's up 420 at 324.40. August bean oil's down 46 at 74.35. Corn's higher today. It's monitoring development weather, expecting lower condition ratings along with potential yield impact. Traders are also looking at conditions in France in addition to Brazil's harvest. September's up 5 at 449 and 3 quarters, and December's 5 and 3 quarters higher at 473 and a quarter. And wheat is mixed. It's watching the slowdown in exports out of the Black Sea region as Russia and Ukraine remain at war. September Chicago's down 7 and 3 quarters at 675. September Kansas City's 8.5 lower at 723 and 3 quarters. September Minneapolis is up 3 quarters at 692.5. Live and feeder cattle are up on an oversold bounce and a higher midday move in beef. August live's up 172 at 226.15. October's 217 higher, 222.87. August feeders are 510 higher at 351.05. And nearby hogs are lower. Deferred months are higher as traders adjust spreads and keep an eye on demand. Pork is lower at midday, but it's been on a real hot streak lately. August is down 32 at 101.32. October's a dime lower at 87.85. John Perkins, Brownfield.
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2: Anderson on Brownfield. The U.S. Trade Ambassador during President Trump's first term says the U.S. must address a significant trade deficit with Mexico during a renegotiation of the U.S.-Mexico-Canada agreement. Robert Lighthizer says the U.S. trade deficit with Mexico exceeds $170 billion. A Michigan food safety official says lessons learned from the multi-state cyclosporalosis outbreak will likely shape food safety protocols long into the future. Emily Hollingsworth tells Brownfield.
3: Frankly, an outbreak of this magnitude, we're going to be talking about this for years to come.
2: An ag economist says feeder cattle margins are expected to tighten heading into 2027. Michael Langemeyer says rising input costs are impacting profitability. I'm Erin Anderson for Brownfield.
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7: 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Sunny and hot for the day, with temperatures reaching up to around 99 for the high. Your heat index getting up to about 110. For tonight, the overnight low 77. Sunny skies on Tuesday, high 91. Wednesday, partly sunny, high 85. And on Thursday, temperatures around 81. With a 70% chance of rain during the day on Thursday, a chance of rain continuing into Thursday night.
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Fit here in Beatrice from 11 a.m. to 1 p.m. And then we'll be at the Gage County Fair Friday afternoon from 4 to 6 p.m. So a couple of opportunities for you to play Jackpot Drop.

0: News, I'm Michelle Franzen. The Pentagon says two service members died in Iranian strikes in Jordan at a U.S. base this past weekend, a third presumed dead. ABC's Karen Travers has more on U.S. strikes targeting Iran.
1: CENTCOM had said over the weekend that the strikes at Iran are aimed at degrading their ability to go after commercial ships in the Strait of Hormuz. Of course, that's been the big focus over these last 2 weeks, trying to limit Iran's ability to strike at those ships. But every time the United States has launched one of those strikes, Iran has hit back at U.S. assets in the region, as we saw over the weekend with the deaths of these service members.
0: In Mississippi, a memorial service for Nolan Wells taking place, the 18-year-old who died during a July 4th holiday boating trip with friends. Salvage operations underway in Charleston, South Carolina, to lift the crane that collapsed into the Cooper River earlier this month. The Coast Guard urging boaters to avoid Pier G during that project. On Wall Street this hour, stocks are mixed. This is ABC News.
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5: A lot of sunshine in store for us today across the KWBE listening area. It's going to be a hot one. Temperatures reaching up to 99 on the thermometer. The heat index getting up to about 110. That's why the National Weather Service has issued that heat advisory from 10 a.m. until 10 p.m. For tonight, mostly clear skies. The overnight low, 77. Tuesday, sunny. High tomorrow, 91.
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Bob Seger there, KWBE. Good afternoon on this steamy Monday. I saw that wildfire smoke caused another Major League Baseball game to be postponed. A new delay in baseball. It's not a rain delay. It's a Canada delay. Here's Guns N' Roses on KWBE.

0: 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Listen for updates throughout the fair, throughout the day, right here on KWBE. 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
0: Another sunny, hot, humid day today, even warm enough for a heat advisory out there. Highs in the upper 90s today. We'll see heat index values this afternoon up to a 105. Tonight, mostly clear and muggy, lows in the mid-70s. Tomorrow, some relief. Not as hot, highs only around the upper 80s with a northeast breeze. Wednesday, partly sunny and cooler. Highs in the mid-80s. Then we could see some showers and thunderstorms Wednesday night into Thursday.
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1: ABC News, I'm Michelle Franzen. The Pentagon says two service members died in Iranian strikes in Jordan at a U.S. base this past weekend, a third presumed dead. ABC's Karen Travers has more on U.S. strikes targeting Iran.
2: CENTCOM had said over the weekend that the strikes at Iran are aimed at degrading their ability to go after commercial ships in the Strait of Hormuz. Of course, that's been the big focus over these last 2 weeks, trying to limit Iran's ability to strike at those ships. But every time the United States has launched one of those strikes, Iran has hit back at U.S. assets in the region, as we saw over the weekend with the deaths of these service members.
1: In Mississippi, a memorial service for Nolan Wells taking place, the 18-year-old who died during a July 4th holiday boating trip with friends. Salvage operations underway in Charleston, South Carolina to lift the crane that collapsed into the Cooper River earlier this month. The Coast Guard urging boaters to avoid Pier G during that project. On Wall Street this hour, stocks are mixed. This is ABC News.
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5: Heat advisory across the KWBE listening area until 10 p.m. tonight. Heat index numbers getting as high as 110 this afternoon. For tonight, clear skies, 77 for the overnight low. Tomorrow, sunny, 91 for the high. Wednesday, partly sunny, 85. And then on Thursday, a chance for some rain, about a 70% chance, with high temperatures around 81 degrees. Friday's outlook is calling for cloudy skies and a high of 80.
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7: Soybeans, corn, and cattle were up. Hogs were mixed. Hello, I'm Megan Grebner with your commodity market update on Brownfield. You better build bigger bins. It's just a suggestion, but regardless, be ready to maximize your per acre profits with MX Series corn by Stein. Stein has yield. Soybeans were higher on fund and technical buying. Parts of the region will see near-term rainfall, but it could miss some areas, and long-term forecasts are mostly hot and dry. China and unknown destinations purchased more new crop U.S. beans ahead of the open. August beans were up 21.5 at 12.26. September beans up 22 at 12.15.5. Corn was higher on fund and technical buying. Corn has been monitoring development weather, expecting lower condition ratings, along with potential yield impact. Traders are also looking at conditions in France, in addition to Brazil's harvest. September corn was up 4.75 at 449.5. December corn was up 5.5 at 473. The wheat complex was mostly lower. Wheat has been watching the slowdown in movement out of the Black Sea region as Russia and Ukraine remain at war. There are also U.S. and world weather concerns, but traders don't want to price U.S. wheat out of the export market. In Chicago, September wheat was down 8 3/4 at 674. December wheat down 8 1/4 at 691.5. In Kansas City, September wheat was down 8.5 at 723 3/4. And in Minneapolis, September wheat was down 1/4 at 691.5. Live and feeder cattle were up on oversold signals. August live's up 210 at 226.52. August feeder is up 605 at 352. Hogs are mixed, adjusting spreads. August contracts down 37 at 101.27. October lean hogs down 22 at 87.72. I'm Megan Grebner for Brownfield.
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Cheap Trick right before that. I've got Phil Collins coming up right now. It's Tears for Fears.

0: 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That's Phil Collins on your Monday afternoon. 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
0: Sunny and hot today with a heat advisory in effect. High temp near 100. Mostly clear sky tonight with a low around 77 degrees. Mostly sunny for you tomorrow, high near 91. Tomorrow night, mostly clear, low around 66. And partly sunny on Wednesday with a high near 85 degrees.

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0: It's the Beatles on your Monday afternoon. You're on KWBE. Will you have the opportunity to win more than pennies this summer? KWBE, Sheer Quality Furniture in the Mechanical Room, and you stop on the east side of Beatrice, giving away $1,000 in cash and prizes this summer with our jackpot drop board, and you'll have two opportunities on Friday. We're going to be at Brown's Shoe Fit in Beatrice from 11 a.m. to 1 in the afternoon. Then again on Friday afternoon from 4 to 6 at the Gage County Fair. So two chances for you to play our jackpot drop board this week. I've got more of your favorites coming up.
1: 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I'm here with Dr. Roger Aveyard, counseling therapist. 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
2: Well, to tell you the truth, I don't see enough farmers and ranchers because as independent businessmen and women, they don't like to come in for counseling, especially the men. 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
1: ABC News, I'm Michelle Franz, and authorities in New York say a man identified as Andrew Arabaca carried out an attack at the federal building. He's accused of dousing a stairwell with gasoline and igniting it with a firework. Smoke and flames breaking out on the side of the building that houses immigration court. Several people were injured, authorities say. FBI Special Agent James Barnicle says the man had anti-ICE literature on his cart and had other weapons.
2: Arabaca is a former United States Army soldier. He was enlisted for approximately 4 years, serving from 2001 to 2005. He was a repairman or mechanic on Patriot missile systems. He is 43 years old.
1: The Pentagon says two U.S. military members killed at a U.S. base in Jordan Friday due to Iranian strikes will be brought back to the U.S. tomorrow. The U.S. still searching for a third military member presumed dead. In New York, El Mayo, the former leader of Mexico's Sinaloa drug cartel, sentenced today to life in prison. Authorities called it a landmark decision. This is ABC News.
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8: This is Tim Hackett with your latest news update on KWBE. More details have emerged in our top story from southeast Nebraska from over the weekend, where a man in Nebraska City escaped police custody, locked himself inside a home for hours before ultimately ending his own life. That man has been identified as 23-year-old Jackson Kelly, who police said escaped custody after being arrested on suspicion of first-degree sexual assault Friday afternoon and then barricaded himself inside a Nebraska City home that had firearms inside. Police said Kelly was found dead from a self-inflicted gunshot wound after a standoff of more than 5 hours. No officers fired their weapons or were injured, and the Nebraska State Patrol is investigating the incident further. Nebraska Public Power District has broken ground on a major infrastructure project aimed at strengthening the state's electric grid. NPPD celebrated the start of construction on its new Princeton Road Station on Friday.
9: NPPD President and CEO Tom Kent says the project will utilize both RICE and CTs.
10: Princeton Road Station will add 694 megawatts of natural gas power generation using combustion turbines and reciprocating internal combustion engines, providing fast start, flexible resources capable of serving approximately 318,000 homes at full capacity.
8: A tiny village in southeast Nebraska has been hosting a summer event for more than 150 years, but in the last few years, they've needed an extra injection of support from dedicated locals to be able to keep it running. The Old Settlers Picnic has been a summer staple in western Nebraska since the 1870s, and the 2026 edition was a welcome return to normalcy for a tiny town that was thrust into the statewide spotlight 2 months ago. Western's Park used to welcome a carnival as a centerpiece of the event, but when that vanished, dedicated organizers crafted the carnival games themselves. That's just one example of Westerners stepping up to keep this tradition running strong.
11: I know X number of years ago, they talked about possibly not doing it, and so I'm great to see that there are the people that have stepped up to take it over and still keep the tradition going, and hopefully it will continue.
8: For more news, head to newschannelnebraska.com. With this KWBE News Update, I'm Tim Hackett.
0: The ground will shake and the dirt will fly.
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15: 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September corn closed up 4 3/4 at 449.5. December corn up 5.5 at 473. November beans up 23.25 at 1226.25. September Kansas City wheat down 8.5 at 723.75. 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

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Leaning on Club Nouveau right before that. Foreigner coming up. Right now it's Aretha, George Michael.

0: It's Foreigner with a fairly fitting song on this Monday with that heat advisory in effect. We'll take a look at your weather here in just a bit. But I want to remind you that the Gage County Fair and Expo is happening Wednesday through Sunday. So be listening for updates on the fair throughout this week, Wednesday, Thursday, and Friday, right here on KWBE. I've got that weather and more of your favorites coming up.
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2: On Monday, hogs were mixed, soybeans, cattle, and corn finished higher. I'm John Perkins with a Brownfield Market Update. Speed wins. That's why Stein is focused on delivering higher-yielding genetics faster than the competition, and why they release more new Enlist E3 lines than any other company. Stein has yield. Soybeans were higher to start the week as parts of the region will see some near-term rainfall, but it could miss some areas. Long-term forecasts for much of the region are mostly hot and dry. China and unknown destinations both bought more new crop U.S. beans ahead of the open. August beans were up 21.5 at 12.26. September was 22 higher at 12.15.5. Adjusting product spreads, August meal was up $3.30 at $3.23.50. August bean oil was down 13 points at $74.68. Corn was higher, monitoring development weather, expecting lower condition ratings along with potential yield impact. Traders are also looking at conditions in France in addition to Brazil's second crop harvest. September was 4.75 higher at 449.5, and December was up 5.5 at 473. And wheat was mixed. It's watching the slowdown and movement out of the Black Sea region as Russia and Ukraine remain at war. There are also U.S. and world weather concerns, but traders don't want to price U.S. wheat out of the export market. September Chicago was down 8.75 at 674. September Kansas City was down 8.5 at 723.75. September Minneapolis was up 0.5 at 692.25. Live and feeder cattle were sharply higher on an oversold bounce in the higher midday move in beef. Megan Grebner has more on cash livestock in just a moment. August live was up 210 at 226.52. October was 260 higher at 223.30. August feeders were $6.05 higher at 352. And nearby hogs were lower. Deferred months were higher on spread adjustments. August lean was down 37 cents at 101.27. October was 22 lower at 87.72. Megan Grebner has that full look at the cash livestock markets after this.
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5: 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Bids and asking prices weren't established. 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Select was 16 cents higher at 355.45. Estimated cattle slaughter was 106,000 head. Cash hogs closed lower with a moderate negotiated run. Barrows and gilts at the National Daily Direct were down 43 cents with a weighted average of 98.89. There was no comparison, but a weighted average of 99.45 for the Eastern Corn Belt. Prices at the Iowa, Minnesota, and the Western Corn Belt were not reported due to confidentiality. Pork values closed lower, down $1.31 at $103.10. Bellies, hams, butts, and loins were all down, and estimated hog slaughter was 440,000 head. I'm Megan Grebner for Brownfield.
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0: 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Sunny and hot today with a heat advisory in effect. High temp near 100. Mostly clear sky tonight with a low around 77 degrees. Mostly sunny for you tomorrow. High near 91. Tomorrow night, mostly clear. Low around 66. And partly sunny on Wednesday with a high near 85 degrees.

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8: Everything about Democrat Dan Osborne is fake.
9: Osborne says he's independent, but he's endorsed by the Democrat machine. Osborne admitted he'd give Democrats control of the Senate.
8: Dan Osborne said he'd have been the deciding vote to tax our tips, overtime, and Social Security,
9: taking thousands out of our pockets. Then he'd turn around and give that money and citizenship to illegal immigrants. Just listen.
10: A clear path and a streamline to citizenship. Just give him a damn Social Security card already.
8: Dan Osborne claims he's for the working man, but Osborne and his wife paid themselves hundreds of thousands of dollars through shady Wyoming companies they control, skirting election laws.
9: Osborne and his family have pocketed nearly $500,000 already.
8: And you know, some of that money was raised with a man who allegedly trafficked young girls for Jeffrey Epstein.
9: Gross. Don't be fooled by fake Dan Osborne.
8: Paid for by Pete Ricketts for Senate.
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1: ABC News, I'm Michelle Franzen. According to newly unsealed documents, the Trump administration has sought telephone records of several New York Times reporters and relatives as part of a leak investigation.
2: The subpoenas mark an escalation in the Department of Justice's investigation after the New York Times reported about security concerns related to the new Qatari-donated Air Force One. Lawyers for the New York Times called the timing of the subpoenas, quote, deeply troubling, and alleged the Department of Justice violated their own guidelines by waiting a week to notify the paper about the subpoenas. A federal judge is hearing arguments later this week about quashing the original subpoenas sent to the reporters to testify about the sources of their reporting. Peter Haralambos, ABC News.
1: Senator Darlene Graham, the sister of the late Senator Lindsey Graham, tells Fox News she'll run for the South Carolina seat after she serves the remainder of her brother's term, which ends in January. The U.S. and Iran continuing strikes throughout the region and the Strait of Hormuz closed off to most ships. That's leading to higher oil and gas prices. This is ABC News.
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Simple Minds right before that, wanting you to not forget about them. 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Chicago coming up right now. It's Queen and David Bowie.

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0: Heat advisory remains in effect tonight with a mostly clear sky, low temp in the upper 70s. Mostly sunny for you tomorrow, high near 91 degrees. Tomorrow night, mostly clear, low around 66, and partly sunny on Wednesday with a high near 85 degrees.

0: Serving southeast Nebraska and northeast Kansas, KWBE. Cat Stevens on your Monday afternoon. We've got your ABC News and local news coming up for you here in a bit at the top of the hour. Then, of course, it's the traffic jam. We do that weekday afternoons right here on KWBE. I've got more of your favorites coming up.
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1: ABC News, I'm Michelle Franzen. In New York City, federal and state investigators are looking into the background of a suspect in custody for igniting an incendiary device, they say, outside Manhattan's federal building today. The FBI says the man's identified as Andrew Arabaka and is a former Army veteran. Here's ABC's Aaron Kutursky.
2: According to the authorities, he became anti-government, anti-ICE. He had a cart with him with derogatory terms for immigration agents, and he targeted a building that houses immigration courts, where immigrants wait for their naturalization ceremonies. In fact, one person who was hurt in today's attack was an immigrant awaiting a naturalization ceremony.
1: Hostilities expanding between the U.S. and Iran with continued strikes in the region. An Iranian attack at a U.S. base in Jordan Friday killed two service members. Their bodies will return to U.S. soil tomorrow. In Britain, Andy Burnham ushered in as the new prime minister after Keir Starmer was pressured to step down. This is ABC News.
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8: This is Tim Hackett with your latest news update on KWBE. More details have emerged in our top story from Southeast Nebraska from over the weekend, where a man in Nebraska City escaped police custody, locked himself inside a home for hours before ultimately ending his own life. That man has been identified as 23-year-old Jackson Kelly, who police said escaped custody after being arrested on suspicion of first-degree sexual assault Friday afternoon and then barricaded himself inside a Nebraska City home that had firearms inside. Police said Kelly was found dead from a self-inflicted gunshot wound after a standoff of more than 5 hours. No officers fired their weapons or were injured, and the Nebraska State Patrol is investigating the incident further. Nebraska Public Power District has broken ground on a major infrastructure project aimed at strengthening the state's electric grid. NPPD celebrated the start of construction on its new Princeton Road station on Friday.
9: NPPD President and CEO Tom Kent says the project will utilize both RICE and CTs.
10: Princeton Road Station will add 694 megawatts of natural gas power generation using combustion turbines and reciprocating internal combustion engines, providing fast start, flexible resources capable of serving approximately 318,000 homes at full capacity.
8: A tiny village in southeast Nebraska has been hosting a summer event for more than 150 years, but in the last few years they've needed an extra injection of support from dedicated locals to be able to keep it running. The Old Settlers Picnic has been a summer staple in western Nebraska since the 1870s, and the 2026 edition was a welcome return to normalcy for a tiny town that was thrust into the statewide spotlight 2 months ago. Western's Park used to welcome a carnival as a centerpiece of the event, but when that vanished, dedicated organizers crafted the carnival games themselves. That's just one example of Westerners stepping up to keep this tradition running strong.
11: I know X number of years ago they talked about possibly not doing it, and so I'm great to see that there are the people that have stepped up to take it over and still keep the tradition going, and hopefully it will continue.
8: For more news, head to newschannelnebraska.com. With this KWBE News Update, I'm Tim Hackett.
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Bob Seger and the Silver Bullet Band on KWBE's Traffic Jam, a sizzling hot edition. Currently, it is 100 degrees. It feels like 107. We're looking for a low of 76 tonight and then cooling down tomorrow with a high of only 91. Coming up out of the Steve Miller Band, and then later on this hour, Jane's Addiction. But right now, here's Rick Springfield.

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Well, the Gage County Fair and Expo is this week, Wednesday through Sunday. Listen for updates on the fair throughout the day this Wednesday, Thursday, and Friday on KWVE, as we are excited to bring you the latest news from this annual event.

0: Man for Man's Earth Band on KWBE's Traffic Jam. Well, get ready to win with a KWBE jackpot drop. You'll have two chances coming up this Friday at Brown Shoe Fit from 11 till 1, and then at the Gage County Fair and Expo from 4 until 6. Sheer Quality Furniture of Beatrice, the Mechanical Room of Beatrice, and the U-Stop on the east side of Beatrice are teaming up to give away $1,000 in cash and prizes throughout the summer. 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
0: The traffic jam forecast for tonight calls for mostly clear skies, low getting down in the mid-70s, then not as hot for tomorrow, mostly sunny, high near 91, and for tomorrow night, mostly clear, low getting down to around 66. We have a slight chance of rain on Wednesday, and with that chance of rain, we'll bring in much cooler temperatures with a high near 83. And Wednesday night, a 70% chance of showers and thunderstorms, low getting down to around 62. And then on Thursday, mostly cloudy, a 70% chance of showers and storms with a high near 79. So one hot day left, and then cooler temperatures and some much-needed rain in the forecast.

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Coming up, I have CCR, but right now I go back to 1999. Here's Third Eye Blind.

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0: 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It's not only fair night, but it's also KWBE Night at the Races. 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
1: ABC News, I'm Michelle Franz, and authorities in Manhattan say a man identified as Andrew Arabaca carried out an attack at the federal building using an incendiary device. Smoke and flames broke out on the side of the building that houses immigration court. Several people were injured. FBI Assistant Director in Charge James Barnicle says the man had anti-ICE literature on his card and had other weapons.
2: Arabaca is a former United States Army soldier. He was enlisted for approximately 4 years, serving from 2001 to 2005. He was a repairman or mechanic on Patriot missile systems. He is 43 years old.
1: The war with Iran escalating again and turning deadly this weekend. The Pentagon says two U.S. military members killed at a U.S. base in Jordan due to an Iranian strikes Friday. In Texas, the threat of flooding continuing following severe storms. Governor Greg Abbott issued a state disaster declaration for 59 counties and is seeking federal relief for 28 counties. This is ABC News. A tropical system in the Gulf gaining strength and attention. ABC's Ginger Z sends parts of the Gulf Coast already under tropical storm watches.
3: As this keeps moving west and tries to get its life together, it could become Bertha. That could happen later today. Whether it gets the name or whether it progresses into something a little bit more, either way, it's moving west toward New Orleans by Wednesday into Thursday, and then eventually by the weekend into Texas.
1: One man in New York is proving there's no expiration date on living out your dreams, even if those dreams involve jumping out of an airplane.
4: A 105-year-old Navy veteran in the Rochester, New York area ticked an item off his bucket list over the weekend, skydiving out of a plane. Spurgeon Butch Carlson did a tandem jump Sunday afternoon for his birthday. Last year, for his 104th, he did his first horseback ride with his 99-year-old brother.
1: ABC Sherry Preston reporting. I'm Michelle Franzen, ABC News.
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11: 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The Pep Rally featured a record 83 schools last year and is expected to be even bigger this year as Lincoln Public Schools is expected to attend for the first time. 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Sticking with women's basketball, the Big Red will begin the exhibition season against Wayne State on October 23rd at PBA. It'll be the first meeting with Wayne State since the 2014 exhibition game that Nebraska won 84-43. And finally, a couple of Major League Baseball scores of note tonight. The Guardians lead the Twins 2-0 in the bottom of the first. And a couple of games just getting underway include the Blue Jays hosting the Rays, the Dodgers taking on the Phillies, and the Braves hosting the Padres. 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
12: Four wide, trips right. We're out of the gun. Peralta snap, play action, fake. Backside pressure comes, ball stripped. It's picked up. Winery at the 20, 15, 10, 5. Scoop and score. Touchdown, Huskers.
13: Here's Drew Grigo, and he turns on one to left field. Sending Lamb back. Goodbye. Three home runs in the frame. The freshman getting in on the fun. Nebraska feasting. 7-0, Big Red.
14: The ball is Hoiberg, the kick out, and the three by Jacobson got it again. The game of the year, the game of the career for Cale Jacobson, 78-75.
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3: Welcome in. Happy Monday, weekend.
15: It's good.
3: Iowa. Not the first time in that stadium, though, right?
15: No, not my first time in Ames. First time in that stadium.
3: Oh, okay.
15: I call the soccer match there.
3: You weren't impressed.
15: It's, I don't want to put the entire university on blast, but it was a smaller stadium, which is fine. It's just a lot of metal bleachers and things. It's an older stadium. I mean, you know, Memorial Stadium has some of its warts, right, being 100-plus years old. Very similar to that. It was very hot, hot. Paid for some chicken tacos at a food truck, so that was good. But it was a very, very good concert. But the drive home was 3.5 hours. And I told you, too,
3: I drive back to Oklahoma. I would not complain about 3.5 hours.
15: Well, it also, the drive started at midnight.
3: True.
15: So that didn't help things at all. And the frustration of trying to leave a grass lot. So here's my biggest frustration. I didn't even bring this up. Going into park, I'm not sure if this parking was affiliated with the university or not, but I drive in and they say, yeah, we only accept cash.
3: Oh.
15: They do know it's 2026, right? That people don't have cash. It's either cash or
3: Cash App
15: or Venmo. So
3: when
15: we pulled into a certain, you had to go to a certain part for it to be Venmo. It was this just attendant giving her personal Venmo. Each singular car, she would say, okay, type in my Venmo, $50. Like, there's got to be a more efficient way. We do know that, like, you know, you could slide credit cards in now and, like, it takes payments and that whole deal.
3: Uh-huh.
15: But the fact, the unmitigated gall to say cash, I was blown away. People don't have cash. Who has cash now?
3: I don't know. I mean, I parking, though, you never know with that. You never know because.
15: But we were.
3: It wasn't affiliated with the university.
15: I'm not sure if it was or not. I hope not, from the sake of, because I imagine they would know better. But we were just Venmoing this one lady's personal Venmo. For each car, I had to stop and type in her Venmo.
3: But the concert was good.
15: Concert was great. Post Malone, and he actually was at the World Cup yesterday, did a performance there too, and it was awesome.
3: Did you watch the halftime show?
15: I did. So that was actually directed. It was directed by Coldplay.
3: I thought it was good.
15: But they weren't really in it. They were, but they weren't. It wasn't really my cup of tea. I thought of all the songs that the Biebs could have done.
16: Yeah, the Biebs has brought it down a little bit, the vibes down.
15: I don't know if he was lip-syncing or not, but usually all those, including Super Bowl halftime performances, have to be lip-synced because in the case of a mic or an RF, I mean, you know it well, being down on the sidelines, if there's any error with the mics, then all of a sudden you're SOLs, the kids like to say.
16: Uh-huh, yeah.
15: So I don't think Biebs was lip-syncing, but all of the other performances, like Madonna's clearly was a lip-sync and all that, but that's what you come to expect. There were a lot of big names there, just really wasn't my thing.
16: Not your lineup of what you would like. I just thought the lineup was pretty impressive.
15: The guy who directed the whole thing is my favorite band, but it wasn't my cup of tea.
16: The names that they were able to get on board, and then the fact that I think they appealed to audiences around the world, which was
15: I think there was a theme. The Muppets were involved too.
16: My favorite act,
15: the Muppets, but it was a boring game. Boy, yeah, I know really soccer. It's a beautiful game, this, that, and the other. And Spain it was utter domination yesterday with the shots on goal, shots in total, passes connected, all that stuff. It was utter dominance from Spain. The best team won. The issue was, I know we probably didn't expect to go into soccer right away off the top first segment. If Argentina found a way to get it to penalty kicks, they would have won. And they were far from the best team yesterday. So the best team, and thank you, CSD.
16: CSD does not
15: maybe
16: like
15: CSD
16: that.
15: Can hop on at some point, talk about it, but the best team won.
16: I was hoping for PKs. A lot of people don't like that. I do.
15: I think it would have netted an unfair result because I think Argentina would have won and penalty kicks. Luckily for Spain, they found a way in extra time. Argentina, of course, was down a player as well. But Messi was completely shut out of the game. You never really, until the end of extra time, they finally had a flurry of chances to try and tie it up. Messi had a few corners and just couldn't make it happen. But it was a really fun World Cup. I'm not a huge soccer fan, as we know.
16: Yeah, me either.
15: CSD's huge into it, of course, but like I did get into it at times. There were some really good storylines, and the USA, of course, being one of them.
16: All right, I think that caps our soccer talk for the day, for the week. No, I'm just kidding. But we do have lots to get to today. So coming up in just a few minutes, Kyle had a chance to chat with Carson Yasa after being drafted the Major League Baseball draft. So we'll play that conversation here coming up in just a few minutes. We also, again, last week had a chance to actually catch up with a number of the football players as they're going through internal media days. So we're going to hear from Isaiah Mosey here coming up in hour number two. We have big things to accomplish here because we've got the Sharpies. Huge things. Sharpies coming up. So our next category should be pretty entertaining for some folks. I think this category is pretty fun. And then also, we all know that Kyle is not a sweets guy. He is absolutely not. He smells.
15: No, I am a big sweets guy. I just refrain.
16: You don't eat them. So unless it's soft serve ice cream once in a blue moon. But when, I mean, my mom sends up cookies, he just opens up the container and smells them. He will not eat them. Mm-hmm. But we got into this discussion, I believe it was off air, about Scotcheroos. And I had never heard of them until I got here in Nebraska, but I'm a huge fan. I actually kind of forgot the name. I was calling them Scotchies earlier, but Scotcheroos. So we talked Kyle into trying them live on the air. And so Camden has put together a fresh batch for us.
15: I don't even remember agreeing to this.
16: And so coming up in hour number two, Kyle, for the very first time in his life, is going to have a Scotcheroo and try them live on the air. So we'll have that coming up in hour number two.
15: I think I've had them before but like it was a Rice Krispie packaged treat where it's very
16: not
15: similar.
16: The same thing. So this is way better and you're in for maybe a life-changing event here live tonight on Sports
15: Nightly.
16: Now,
15: do I get somebody to taste test them just to make sure Canada's not poisoning
16: them? I already tasted them, so.
15: Okay, and you haven't gone down for the count yet?
16: Nope, I'm all good. Although I am a little concerned, though, with you not eating sugar. Like, are you going to pass out or something or get like
15: something might happen.
16: We might need, some medics.
15: I might be too amped up and then fall asleep 10 minutes later.
16: Some kind of situation going on in here. So we've got lots to get to. But also it's SEC media days. We had the Big 12 media days last week. No, ACC was last week and Big 12, which is crazy because we kind of went through the ACC and didn't really even hear anything at all.
15: Nothing.
16: And Since when are the Big 12 media days more exciting than the ACC? But Big 12 definitely.
15: Texas Tech certainly helped there.
16: Certainly. And then, so today started SEC media days. We did have a couple of notables. I'm sure we will throughout the week. And then next week will be Big 10 media days. But I guess the highlight for today, or the big talking point today, was Missouri head coach Eli Drinkwitz. He kind of, I guess, maybe put his foot in his mouth a little, but he was talking about Big 10 success. He was asked a question about Big 10 success. In the championship games, and he went on a little bit of a tangent, saying that the non-conference scheduling for the Big Ten is basically what allows for them to win national championships.
15: Yeah, I mean, it was I'm surprised he came out and said anything like this, but I'm looking, because I remember talking about Missouri's non-conference schedule in recent years. You're required to play a Power Four team in the non-conference for the SEC. The difference is the Big Ten doesn't play their bye games in November. Usually the SEC will have an extra bye game, say, in the second-to-last game week of the regular season. But I'm looking at the last – I'll give you the last since 2004, the non-conference schedule for Missouri football. So in 2024, they played Murray State, Buffalo, Boston College, and UMass. So Boston College was the Power Four in that group. That is a Charmin soft non-conference schedule. 2025.
16: Charmin soft.
15: Yes. It's many people's toilet paper of choice. Central Arkansas, Kansas, UL Lafayette, UMass. So first of all, you've played UMass in back-to-back seasons. What I'm getting at is, you probably shouldn't throw stones, hence if you live in a glass house,
16: right,
15: those types of things. This year, they have Arkansas, Pine Bluff, Kansas State, and Troy. You brought this up, too. The Big Ten's been playing nine conference games.
16: That's my. What's the difference between playing an extra conference game in, you know, again, when...
15: I'm sure his argument would be the back end of the Big Ten is the entirety of the Big Ten is
16: not
15: as strong as the SEC.
16: But not everybody, it's not scheduled the same. So there are some teams in the Big Ten that have washopper of schedules.
15: I would argue this, Jess. Every time, now I've become the Big Ten honk. I used to be the SEC honk, but here I am. Look at the bowl records,
16: right,
15: of the Big Ten against every single year
16: consistently.
15: College football playoff, the way that the
16: seven.
15: Big Ten.
16: 2-7.
15: And those games, like, you're not having people sit out of those games like you would. You could explain it away in bowl games. You can't explain it away in a college football playoff because there's nobody sitting out of those games. My point when I bring up the previous years and the games that they have scheduled is that of all the people to make that argument,
16: Missouri is
15: it's not Missouri.
16: Look
15: at Florida's schedule in the last 3 years, knowing who they've played. They could make that argument. Like, they've had to play Miami pretty consistently and some other Power Fours. But this is not the team to be making that argument. A team that's played UMass in three consecutive years.
16: Yeah, I just – let's not go there. Not a good argument for him to make. And I don't know. Just now they're going to move to playing nine conference games, which that was another quote that he had said, that there are plenty of coaches that are regretting that aspect as well going into this year.
15: Well, you look at it, and from the Big Ten's point of view, I mean, Indiana didn't play anybody in the non-conference, and they won a national championship. So did it necessarily hinder them? It's a smarter way of scheduling. The SEC says, hey, this is what you have to do, then this is what you have to do. Unless the Big Ten mandates it. If the SEC didn't mandate it, everybody would be doing the same thing that the Big Ten does.
16: We've also seen, what does it matter? We've also seen several teams that have gone on to make the college football playoff that have lost early on to those games. So Ohio State and Texas, for example, if one of those teams lose to each other or have lost to each other, if they go on to win the rest of their games, they're still in the college football playoff and still probably a favorite to win the national championship. It's not going to hurt you if you lose it. I mean, it just because the scheduling is the way that it is, if you lose that game at this point with the expanding teams in the college football playoff, it doesn't even hurt you to lose that game.
15: I would argue that I would be okay with the Big Ten mandating having to play, say, Nebraska, of course, had that series with Tennessee canceled and all that. And I would be for the Big Ten, especially if the playoff's going to grow to 24 teams, that I think allows you more wiggle room to play more of those games in the non-conference. First week of the year, we're going to have LSU Clemson. As a fan, of course you want more of those games.
16: Yeah.
15: But as a coach, as a athletic director, why would you demand your coaches to put them in a tougher spot to land themselves in a 12-team playoff? But if it's at a 24-team playoff eventually, that gives you more wiggle room to play some of these games early on in September. Play some of these really good brand-on-brand blue blood matchups.
16: And again, going back to up until this year, when you're talking about mandating your coaches to play these games, when you're playing an extra conference game compared to an SEC conference who already has had the upper hand in terms of just the overall bias of the rankings and getting teams into the college football playoff, why would you, if you're playing an extra conference game than the SEC? Why would you mandate your coaches to do that? Now, I'm with you again, as you have maybe more margin for error in this thing as it continues to expand. I think everybody in college football wants to see more of those marquee matchups earlier in the season.
15: Wouldn't we love to be calling a game in Neyland Stadium this year in Knoxville?
16: Yeah, yes. I've been there.
15: But
16: amazing.
15: For the best of the program, for the best of Matt Rhule, for the best of Troy Dana. Now, I know they mentioned the stadium renovations and the return trip for them is the reason, but would that help them putting that game, an extra game that's going to beat you up? That might give you an early loss, might set the tenor of your season in the wrong direction. Is it worth doing that? But if it's mandated, if there's a bigger playoff, if there's more wiggle room to play some of those games, and yeah, maybe a loss isn't, the weight of that game isn't as big as a 12-team playoff, that it might water down the regular season, but it might also just give you more opportunities for memorable games and
16: it also
15: moments.
16: Very well could be the tipping point to get you in. You know, if you're sitting there on the bubble and one of those teams that maybe in or out, and then you're looking at strength of schedule or the head-to-head or what you did in the non-conference, it ended up might being a positive. The thing about it, to your point about, you know, scheduling for your team, Coach Hoiberg has been able to have this luxury, right? And I think that's the problem with football schedules having to be so far in advance that you can't tailor it to what your program might need year in and year out, to where basketball teams you can. And so women's basketball is one too. We've heard Coach Williams really talk about the tailoring of that schedule to make sure that when you have the Big Ten conference and everything that comes with that, that you're playing enough teams to get your strength of schedule, your RPI, the net ranking, if you will, up, but then you're also giving yourself some opportunities to win. There were a couple years ago, Coach Hoiberg felt his team needed to really build some confidence in the non-conference, so maybe not as many marquee games as we've seen the last couple of seasons with a team that's more experienced that can handle that you want to be able to challenge before going into Big Ten conference play. So you can tailor it in ways with sports that are non-football teams as opposed to football. You have to do it so far in advance that you don't know if it's going to be beneficial for your team or not.
15: Well, I know looking at Nebraska's schedule, as they have Arizona on the schedule two seasons from now, they have Oklahoma on the schedule for a home and home. This is, the schedule goes up to 2032, so 6 years from now. But in a couple of years, you have Arizona coming here, 2029. You go to Oklahoma, you get them to come back, and then you have to play Cincinnati again. So this program has scheduled Power 5 teams. I know this year is a weaker non-conference schedule, but in the pretty near future, they have three different Power 4 teams that are going to be on their schedule.
16: Right. Enhance your grilling game with the Nebraska-made grill from M Grills. 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All right, got to get to a break coming up next. Kyle had a chance to catch up with one of the latest draftees for Husker baseball, Carson Yasa. Keep it here on Sports Nightly.
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12: 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Back here on Sports Nightly, Kyle Crooks joined by one of the newest members of the Chicago Cubs organization. Of course, a Nebraska Cornhusker, that is Carson Yasa, coming off an All-American season, first team All-Big Ten. Racked up a lot of accolades this year as part of one of the better seasons we've seen in program history. Carson Yasa joins us now, 98th overall pick in the third round of the Chicago Cubs. Carson, congratulations. How does this feel? This is pretty cool, isn't it?
27: It's amazing. I'm pretty excited. The Cubs were one of the teams I was hoping for. Jackson Brockett's one of my best friends. I know he got signed there last year. He said nothing but great things. So I'm super excited to get moving and get started. So,
12: what was your first thought, maybe first phone call when you find out you are drafted, you hear from the Cubs, or you had an understanding the Cubs had interest, but what are the first emotions like? Who do you talk to first? Take me inside when you get your name called to that 98th pick. What's that like for you?
27: I was really excited. Felt like 21 years of work is paying off, kind of. Just getting my foot in the door. So now it can really start, and I can get to the bigs. I was super thankful. I was with my whole family, sitting in my living room, gave my mom and dad a hug, just relief, excitement, everything.
15: You know, how much have your parents meant to you in this? I can only imagine the amount of travel ball, Little League. There's a lot of traveling. There's a lot of money that goes into leagues. There's a lot of things that you try to do to get in front of colleges and all of that. So I would imagine that they have been with you the entire way, and they've meant so much to you in this journey.
27: They have. They're part of the reason that I keep playing, and they're part of the reason I want to get so good. They've sacrificed a lot to watch me play and get me to where I am right now, and I want to let them watch me for as long as possible. So they mean the world to me. I'm just super excited to work hard and make them proud.
15: Chatting with Carson Yasso, one of the newest members of the Chicago Cubs organization, third round pick, 98th overall. We had Ty Horn on the show. You go four picks after Ty. He mentioned you guys had some conversations about, hey, you might go here. I think I might go here. When you get your name called, or when you see Ty's name get called, what was the excitement for a teammate, understanding that he has also accomplished the dream that soon later you were going to accomplish?
27: Oh, it makes me so happy for Tyner, for Mac, for Dylan, for Clev. I'm just so happy for those guys. It really shows, like, we're all kind of on our own journey that's somewhat the same. But Tyner and I have been really close. I came in with him freshman year. And I'm excited to be out here in Arizona with him. So, I was super excited to see Tyner get his name called. And he was kind of thinking the Reds and hoping the Reds. So, that made me super happy.
15: Historic organization, Chicago Cubs. When you think of some of the pillar organizations in baseball, the Chicago Cubs are certainly in that mix of all the teams to go to. A team with a lot of history, a pretty noticeable logo in an incredible city. How did that feel to go to that organization specifically?
27: I loved the transition to the Cubs. I mean, being at Nebraska and being a Nebraska fan, you're talking about a lot of rich history with Nebraska athletics, and they support their players and their athletics very similarly. The Chicago Cubs have fans all over the place. It's a super rich organization, history-rich organization, so it's super cool. There's been a lot of Hall of Famers that have played for the Cubs. The city of Chicago is super cool, so it's amazing.
15: You know, when you talk to members of the organization, we were talking a little bit before we went live here, but the plan for you, you're in Arizona now, you're going to get some training in. You mentioned that you had your first lift with the organization. Have they projected out to you maybe in the near future of what that plan is going to look like for you within their organization?
27: I'll have a better idea of that as over the next couple weeks. I know they want to get working on some things in the lab and get me in a good spot before the spring. Maybe have some at bats in August in the bridge leagues. Yeah, I mean, I know they want to develop me as a starter, and that's what I want to be. So just starting out with basic things, just fixing the shape on my fastball is probably the first thing. But yeah.
15: How much, talking with Carson Yasso, how much feedback did you get in the MLB draft combine process? Really unique. You're hearing from multiple organizations, I would imagine. So can you take me through what that was like for you and some of the things that you learned maybe about yourself in that, the combine?
27: Yeah, I mean, some of the scouts and some of the teams I met with 10 teams, and they all had something interesting that I didn't really know about myself from the season. Some of them were like, my walk rates against lefties or like just some random stat that they had pulled up. So, I mean, it was kind of cool to see how deep they really dive into evaluating players. So, I mean, the information that they told me that I needed, like where I needed to improve and like why they were drafting me, what kind of development I would need to take my game to the next level, I'm aware of. So it was good to see that they see the same thing as me for what I want to do and how I know I need to develop. So I just say it was a good measuring stick for what I know, because they were saying the same thing that I was thinking that would get me to the next level.
15: What were your conversations like after getting drafted? Did you talk to Coach Childress, Coach Bolt? Can you take me to those initial thoughts or conversations with two guys that I'm sure have meant a lot to you?
27: They both texted me right away. Coach Childress called me. Jackson Brockett called me. There's so much support, and Coach Childress, I really look up to him, and you know, I lived with his son, so got to develop a sort of a unique relationship with him there. And I think he's super, super proud of me, super excited for what I can do and to follow me. So, you know, he's meant the world to me and shown me the way.
15: Yeah. Talking with Carson Yasa, one of the newest members of the Chicago Cubs organization, 98th overall pick. I think you're one of the great stories in this program's history, considering how much you developed in your time here. There's stories of, you know, the command struggles when you first came on campus, and there I'm sure there were times that you really had to dig deep to find a way to get out of it. And then here you were, developed into the ace of the staff, starting the first game of a home regional. Can you just take me through the ups and downs of what you learned here at Nebraska? What you arrived as and what you left as are two incredibly different pitchers.
27: I'd say I arrived as an extremely raw but talented pitcher from Colorado that played high school basketball, was kind of doing baseball in the spring, worked on pitching, but again, just super raw. I had just grown to 6'7". I was 180 pounds. I mean, there was just, the ability was there, but the capacity and maybe knowledge of how to actually pitch was not. And that was something that Coach Childress and, I mean, myself had to work on, was being present and having the right mindset on the mound and being in the right frame of mind to compete and get hitters out. It's just really simplifying the game helped me a lot. But when you talk about the ups and downs, in the game of baseball, you just got to push the envelope every day. So you can't really get caught up too much in the ups and downs. Coach Bolt talks about not riding the roller coaster of emotions a lot. And I think that's a great word to live by, or a great phrase to live by, and just being incredibly present and trying to get better every day. Can't really control what happened the year before or the week before or an hour before. It's all about looking through the windshield and trying to get better.
15: Can you take me to maybe a start or a moment in time where that confidence really kicked in for you? Was there a specific moment in time or one start, one appearance that it just, a lot of this clicked?
27: I'd say a lot of it was clicking this last summer when I was in the Cape. I started feeling really good. I mean, I was meeting with our sports psychologist and talking with Coach Childress towards the end of my sophomore year when I wasn't pitching a lot, just trying to get myself back in a frame of mind where I can dominate. Kind of made some adjustments there and got out to the Cape and had success and started building that confidence and understanding where I need to be mentally to dominate on the mound.
15: What's your, talking with Carson Yasa, what's your favorite moment as a Husker? What's number one for you that you go back
27: number
15: to?
27: Number one. That's a tough question. I mean, I watched two dog piles.
15: Yeah.
27: That's pretty special. It's going to be hard to say something was cooler than Brockett's no-hitter, though. Mm-hmm. That was incredibly rare. And that Kansas State team was a good team. That story with Brockett throwing it, he had like 8 innings all year until that point. That was an incredible, incredible game. It was so cool.
15: Could you explain just there was a magic it felt around this team this year with the number of walk-offs and close wins and guys stepping up in roles. I mean, nobody thought maybe outside of the guys in the building that Jayshon Unger would become one of the best closers in the country and what you became to be and Ty out of the bullpen back as a starter and, you know, Dylan Carey having an incredible year, Mac Moyer. Could you just describe, did you see a lot of the guys see this coming, what this season eventually became, hosting a home regional, winning 43 games?
27: Yeah, I knew this team was really special from the fall. We were just gelling really well. You could tell everyone wanted to get better and everyone wanted everyone else to be at their best. Everybody on the team cared about winning at a super high level and would do what it takes to win. When you have a bunch of guys that like each other as well and will do things for others' success, it's a really hard formula to break. When you have a bunch of guys that care a lot about each other, care a lot about winning, and really believe in each other and believe in themselves, I think we had a high level of that this year.
15: What would Carson Yasa tell to somebody that is thinking about becoming a Husker when it comes to the coaching you'll get, how you'll develop as a person, as a player, the resources, the facilities, for somebody that's on the fence of being a Husker that maybe is getting recruited by Coach Bolt and his staff? Why is this the place that they should come?
27: I'd say there's truly no place like Nebraska for many reasons. You're not going to get better facilities anywhere. Nebraska's in a rare air with the facilities and how they treat their student athletes from all the people that I know across the sport. Nebraska is in the 1% of that category. And I mean, that's just the tip of the iceberg with the experience you get at Nebraska. All the coaches, Coach Bolt, Coach Harvell, Coach Sirianni, Coach Childress, Coach Connor Behrens, Coach Nicholson, it's an amazing group of men that care about you and really want you to get better at baseball. But if you're not going to get better at baseball, you're going to be a better man after you leave Nebraska. They push you and they challenge you to be your best and maximize the opportunities you have in Nebraska, which is great because there are few and far between what you get in Nebraska. I would say there's an amazing place to play at Haymarket Park and Husker fans love supporting Husker sports. It's an amazing atmosphere. I don't have enough good things to say, honestly.
15: Have you allowed yourself to dream what that moment will, there's a lot of work between now and the point of eventually getting to the show. That's your dream, right? Pitching at Wrigley or pitching in a Cubs uniform at the big league level. Have you allowed yourself to dream and visualize what that looks like?
27: Yeah, I mean, I've been doing it since I was a kid. It doesn't matter what uniform it is. I wanted to pitch in the big league since I was a kid. But recently, I've been thinking about the Cubs uniform in Wrigley Field. I'm super excited. I've thought about it, yeah.
15: Yeah. Have you any Cubs swag yet? Second half of the season will get set to start, so I'm sure you'll be watching them a lot more. You have a lot of Cubs stuff yet?
27: They got us some stuff. It's over at the complex. Currently, I'm at a hotel about 5-minute walk away. But yeah, they got us all geared up. I'm super excited.
15: Carson, congratulations. Newest member of the Chicago Cubs organization, 98th overall pick. Incredible accomplishment. What you did this year for the Huskers is something we'll talk about for a long time and a team that we'll talk about for a very long time. So on behalf of everybody on the radio crew, myself, Ben, Nick, and we were definitely love watching you pitch this year, and we can't wait to watch you eventually get to the show with the Cubs. So thanks so much, and again, congratulations.
27: Thanks so much, Kyle. Appreciate it.
15: Carson Yasa, one of the newest members of the Chicago Cubs. Can't wait to watch him pitch in the minor leagues and work himself up to the big league level. Step aside, continue with more of the show right after this.
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29: 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Welcome back to Sports Nightly with Kyle Crooks. I'm Jessica Cootie. What a great conversation. That one part where he was talking about what Nebraska does for its student athletes and Husker Nation and on, they need to cut that clip and just send it to all the recruits. And then they also need to make a quote graphic and put it on in their facilities. Like, that is, if that's not the perfect sales point for future recruits beyond, especially in an NIL type era like that. That's the messaging right there. And that's why Nebraska can compete with some of these schools, especially in baseball, when you do have maybe more money in the SEC. That's why they can compete for guys like that.
15: Well, their facilities are second to none. Maybe not necessarily right now in baseball, but

0: One of the better stories on this roster, because when he came here, they did not allow him to throw live batting practice to Husker hitters because they thought he'd beat him in the head. He just had no control, no command. It was a mental, physical thing. Rob Childress, Coach Bolt, they went to work, and they made this guy a professional baseball player in a pretty quick amount of time, a top 100 pick. And if you're a pitcher, between Ty Horn and Carson Yasa, those are two stories right there. You can come here to be developed and eventually find yourself in the show.
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1: 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So what's next on the concert list for you?
0: I think that's it. I got nothing else. That's my favorite thing to do.
1: As much of a homebody as you are, you've gone to some concerts since you've
0: been here. This one really tested me, though, because it was a long way out there. It was a very late night. It was very hot. But there's nothing else on the docket. There is another concert here at Memorial Stadium.
1: Yes, the Boys from Oklahoma.
0: I keep losing the date on when that is.
1: 22nd of August.
0: Oh, wow. It's pretty late. So there's nothing right now. That's maybe in the fall. Maybe there's something, but football starts. But I'm hoping maybe there's some fun concerts next summer.
1: Cole Swindell.
0: After the North Dakota game. I don't even have to buy tickets for that.
1: Yeah, just stay
0: I have
1: in the
0: a ticket in Greg's booth.
1: Just stay in the booth up there. Although yeah. They might kick you out for
0: you
1: something.
0: You think they're going to kick me out for it?
1: Okay. Who knows?
0: They might. They'll kick you off the field.
1: Bananas were pretty particular. You couldn't be in that booth.
0: Yeah, but I guess it's not like we were in there broadcasting the Bananas game. They might kick you off the field, though. Well, you're gonna be interviewing coach and players while Cole Swindell's putting on a show. You don't even get to watch it.
1: Darn.
0: Maybe I'll do like a Facebook Live and you can go back and watch it.
1: That'd be good.
0: I'll probably be in my car listening to your interviews by the time Cole gets on stage. Be honest with you.
1: I actually did know a couple of the songs.
0: Do you?
1: So
0: name one.
1: I Hope You Get Lonely Tonight.
0: Okay.
1: Also, he does the remake of the Heads Carolina, Tails California.
0: Those
1: somewhere
0: are just
1: greener,
0: words to me.
1: Somewhere
0: I don't know.
1: Warmer, up in the mountains.
0: Any of you guys?
1: Down by the ocean.
0: Camden, maybe. Camden, what I really... Camden likes the same stuff I like.

0: Yeah.
1: Like, to a T.
0: Yeah.
1: CST, I have no idea what he listens to.
0: Camden's also a concert guy.
1: Feel free to go on the mic, guys. I mean, you could. It's your show, too.
0: You got it. Is it Justin Bieber, CSD?
1: I would
2: see
1: the Biebs.
2: You know, I love me the Biebs.
1: I would see the Biebs.
0: I would see the Biebs, yeah.
1: I would 100% see the Biebs.
0: You know what my number one concert bucket list is? Bruno Mars.
1: So my mom wants to see Bruno Mars at MetLife.
0: Purdy's unbelievable.
1: I looked at the tickets.
0: Oh, it's crazy.
1: It was like $800.
0: He was playing in Vegas when we were there for the bowl game. And I saw it on the marquee, and I looked up. It was like $1,000 to go.
1: It's pretty wild, and it's like $350 for upper tank, and it's $800. He's playing back to back, maybe three straight nights at MetLife Stadium, and they're all. I think that's the issue nowadays. Is not to get too political, but the economy is in a tough spot where people can't spend that much income on concerts, and the ticket prices are only going up, up, and up. It's very, very hard to go and see some of these people nowadays because it is just so much. Because you're also paying for parking too. You're paying
0: and
1: for
0: probably on Venmo on parking
1: on personal Venmos. Which that floored me. It absolutely floored me.
0: That dinging is back, by the way. Over
1: yeah,
0: here.
1: We'll fix that during.
0: Okay, got a minute left. So speaking of people you want to see, Big Ten Media Days next week. Who's your number one outside of Coach Rule on the podium? You're looking forward to seeing
1: Cignetti. Probably. I think that one, it's just, he's going to say something. Ryan Day, for me, is probably flat. Bielema, I think, is usually always interesting at these things. I could probably name a few more, but I think Cignetti's number one.
0: Probably most people's number one. Yeah, I guess I'm trying to think who else would be. I think obviously, heard Lincoln Riley several times, obviously.
1: Yeah.
0: Let's see here.
1: See Fitzgerald back as a head coach at Michigan State, back in the league.
0: Yeah. I mean, it'll be, at least we'll have some clips to play next week.
1: I think Coach Rule and Cignetti are the two people that are probably the most interesting, that are going to say something.
0: I mean,
1: for the most part.
0: Coach Rule's the best speaker, right?
1: I would agree with that.
0: I mean, I don't think I'm going too far on a limb there. All right, big hour number two coming up next. Keep it here on Sports Nightly.
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